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1: Goblintimacy is the exact opposite. You show up fully as you, better or worse. That means not hiding any flaws and being upfront about all of your baggage from the beginning.
2: First and last date.
3: Yeah, right? Oh, that's oversharing is what that is.
1: The idea is that, like, being your inner goblin off the bat, which I think is very funny terminology, very bad idea. But off the bat, you'd weed out partners who would never be right for you in the long run. After all, everyone's inner goblin comes out eventually. Why not get it out of the way sooner rather than later?
3: I think it's a little disrespectful to show up on a first date and be like, here's who I am. I'm going to start listing my fears. Chime in whenever you want. You can't do that.
2: Like, plus, you can have a lot of fun while you're learning it's not the right person.
1: Exactly.
3: Good point by you. This is a very good point, guy.
4: Randy Bauman and the DVE Morning Show.
5: That, first of all, hilarious topic, and to have Guy weighing in going, hey, look, nothing like getting laid with some crazy people, am I right?
3: All right, Guy.
5: I'm Guy Junker.
3: All right.
5: Stan, Guy, love the crazy.
6: Yeah, that's the good stuff.
5: It like that oversharing thing is a real problem. I mean, I definitely have been guilty of that too many times in my life. And I remember I had like a crush on somebody this one time, and she was like talking to me, and I cut myself shaving. And I had like the little toilet paper thing there.
1: Oh, okay.
5: Still, like, it was on my, like, you know, like under my ear. And she's like, oh, you got a thing there. I'm like, yeah, it was bleeding really bad. I mean, I don't know. Well, the problem is there's a big mole there. It's like a big mole. And so I nicked it, and it's more like you would call it a mole. It's a growth. It's like, it's under the, anyways, I tagged it, I nicked it, and it bled, and I would get rid of it. But, you know, like, my mom has one, and her sisters have one. I feel like it's like a mark of their family, and it's in the same place, and I don't want to let go. And she's just like, it was great to know you. I am never talking to you again. Yeah, that was pretty much the last conversation I had with her. And I understand why. My nerves took over. And
1: it's all right. You came in as your goblin.
5: Yeah, it happened. I'm usually, I can suss out the people that I can dump on, usually, that can handle it. And then I've gotten better at not doing that. But that was a early self-aware move of mine quite often. Would you like to know everything about me?
1: But the way that you just said it, a little bit of nerves. But I also feel like there's something in you when you do meet somebody for the first time that you kind of also know that it's not it. And you just kind of go, this doesn't matter.
5: Oh, yeah, there's
1: this
5: people.
1: This doesn't matter.
5: There's people. Oh, yeah. There's that, too. Well, Uber drivers, like I said, I have this quality, and I don't know what it is, but people talk to me. And an old friend of mine pointed this out. She was just like, people just talk to you. Like, we were out in public, and she's like, and they don't know. They're not coming up. They're like, hey, Randy, DV. She's like, strange people come up and talk to you. I'm like, yeah, well, I just always had that. I'm a very approachable guy. I don't know what to tell you. People feel like maybe I work here kind of vibe, you know. And Uber drivers, you guys have heard me say on the show, I have hours, literally, of recordings of my Uber rides, of conversations I've had with Uber drivers.
3: That's awesome.
5: And one day, when I am super bored, I'm going to go through them all and try and do something where I can, like, maybe disguise their voice, you know, and put out, like, a podcast of just, like, quick Uber rides I've had. Because I always turn on my voice recorder as soon as they start saying something interesting. And it's usually immediately. And they will tell you everything about themselves.
3: Mm-hmm. Yeah.
5: Everything. It's the reverse of cabs. Cab drivers, there was that show Taxi Cab Confessions. And you could get into a cab and rest assured that person was just going to dump onto the cab driver like, I'll never see you again. Here's some hilarious news. Here's what I really think about that person that just got out of the cab, et cetera, et cetera. But the paradigm shifted with ride sharing, and those people use you as the psychologist on wheels.
3: It's a home game for them. you're in their car.
5: That's right.
3: They're like, hey, you're in my car. You got to listen to me tell this insane story about my brother-in-law.
5: It's a good point.
3: I wish that I had been rolling on some of the Uber rides I've had over the years.
5: Yeah.
3: But to put them all together, like hours down to like a 3-minute supercut of like, and then it's a one hopper. It goes straight to my right hand. And I throw Dan Marino out at first. Like, I've been in Ubers where the guy's like, I was a junior. Dan Marino was a freshman. He's a phenom. You know, it's like,
5: yeah.
3: I had a, my friend reminded me of this. I was in an Uber with a guy. I guess this is like, it was still pretty new. And it's like weird old loner 60-year-old guy. And I get in, I'm trying to make small talk. He's not having it. Okay, whatever. No big deal. So we're sitting there in silence. We're like halfway through the ride, and he goes, what did the guy's wife say who didn't like dogs? I'm like, oh, this is a joke. Okay. I don't know. What did she say? Honey, you know I don't like dogs.
5: Oh, my God. I'll get out right here.
1: Yeah.
5: I'll get out right.
3: This is fine. You sure we're on the parkway? Yeah, just let me out.
1: Yeah.
5: We're on the parkway. No, it's okay. We're going 65. Uh-huh. I'm going to tuck and roll.
3: Tuck and roll.
5: Abby's got a news update for you. What's happening?
1: News this hour brought to you by your neighborhood Ford store. Partial sunshine today with a high of 78. Rocky Blyer is partnering up with Iron City Distilling.
5: This whiskey sucks.
1: Blyer is introducing his first line of rye whiskey in his brand Blyer Family Whiskey.
5: That's delicious.
1: Founded by Blyer, his son, Adrie Blyer, and their cousin, Bob Blyer, Blyer Family Whiskey is designed to honor tradition while creating a legacy for future generations. The Blyers have a history in the bourbon industry after previously releasing Purple Heart Bourbon in Rochester, New York. They've described this line of whiskey as a welcoming sip for newcomers and seasoned drinkers alike. The whiskey's proof is 102 as a tribute to...
5: 0.5.
1: I know, it's right there. As a tribute to the cousins' NFL careers, said Bob, who played a year in the NFL as quarterback for the New England Patriots. Bob's jersey number was 10, Rocky's was 20. About 700 bottles of the inaugural drink will be available for purchase starting July the 1st.
5: It's delicious. Now, what you don't want to do mix it. Okay.
1: Bring it straight.
5: You want to just like on the rocks. That's how you want to do that.
1: Yeah.
5: I see Rock all the time at the gym. He's the best. He's like, he does the thing that is like it's so funny is as I'm talking, he's looking at my face and he's mouthing the words that I'm saying to him. I'll be like, yeah, Rock. Cause we mostly talk Steelers, you know, but I literally have been going to the same gym as him for 20 years and I'll never not think it's the coolest thing in the world. And so we see each other all the time when he's, you know, busting each other's chops. And like I told you, he'll throw up 225 and talk to you. Hey, how you doing? What's going on there? Anyways, I think that, it's a little crowded in here today.
3: Like, that's awesome.
5: Dude is 70 and just, you know, he's insanely strong. And he's very deliberate in the way he talks. So the thing about Tomlin is, and then like when he did those one, and this is one man's opinion to me, and I've told him this, and it seems like I say this to every like boomer in Pittsburgh, start a podcast. I want the Rocky Blyer podcast.
3: Mm-hmm.
5: Because his voice is it's intoxicating.
3: Oh, Rocky's voice, yeah.
5: You get sucked into that. Yeah. And then, here's the thing. He's got this really great speaking voice. And it's slow, and it's deliberate, and it kind of pulls you right in.
3: He's a Notre Dame man.
5: Just like the whiskey, I would imagine.
1: Yep.
3: Yeah.
5: That would be my guess.
1: He's a storyteller.
5: He definitely is. He's a smart dude, man. I know. He looks amazing, though. Like... Yeah. He's older than 70.
1: Yeah, he's got.
3: Oh, yeah.
5: I mean, he's 76, probably.
1: Uh-huh. Imagine him in an Uber.
3: I'm Rocky Blyer.
5: I'm going to go to Mount Lebanon.
1: A chair that Taylor Swift sat in during the NBA playoffs just sold at auction for $7,000.
5: That's not creepy.
3: The creepiest man in the world bought it. And I'll tell you what, that guy's apartment sounds like now.
1: Oh my God.
6: God.
1: The Cleveland Cavaliers auction.
5: It's Scooter Braun. It's Jack Antonoff.
1: Oh, no.
5: That would be hilarious if you really wanted to get mad at her, just do stuff like that when you had a lot of money. Like if you're one of her former enemies, like Katy Perry or something like that. Just buy the chair and then incinerate it or something like that.
3: They beefed?
1: Katy Perry and Taylor Swift?
3: Yeah.
1: Oh, yes.
3: Famously. And
1: very famously.
3: I didn't know about it. Okay.
5: Big beef.
1: Yeah, it was over
5: space.
1: Backup dancers and space.
5: Yeah.
1: Who was going to conquer space
5: That's
1: first.
5: Right. And as you know, she won the space race.
3: Yeah.
5: Katy Perry
1: did.
5: She's an astronaut.
1: It was over backup dancers originally. Probably other things, but the backup dancers.
5: Over backup dancers.
1: That was famously, everybody knows that one. Yeah.
5: With Rocky Blyer.
1: But then they made up. During like some kind of like music video where they hugged. I'd like to imagine that they still hate each other, but
3: yeah, you probably don't have to get them going too hard to be like, you know what?
1: Yeah,
3: she's a
1: yeah, but that's fun for me anyway.
3: Yeah, right.
1: The Cleveland Cavaliers auctioned off several chairs that celebrities used during games 3 and 4 of the Eastern Conference Finals at Rocket Arena. The Cavs were swept by the Knicks in that series. Taylor's chair from game 3 was by far the most expensive. She was at the game with Travis Kelce and his chair only sold for $1,400. But Kylie Jenner outsold her boyfriend too. Her chair from game 4 went for $1,505, while Timothy Chalamet's fetched for a mere $1,202. Ben Stiller's game 4 chair sold for $732, and Machine Gun Kelly's seat from the same game got $635.
3: Chalamet was chair mogged by Travis Kelce.
1: Really was.
5: Well, did he get manspreaded?
3: No, it was his chair was cheaper than Kelce. Someone wanted.
5: Oh, I see what you're saying. Okay,
3: Kelce's chair more.
5: Yeah,
3: I guess they probably bought it as a set. The Taylor and
1: yeah,
5: that's probably Travis what it was. One. Yeah, they wanted a his and hers.
3: I didn't think about that.
5: Yeah,
1: you have to have both. You have to have the set. Rod Stewart backed out of his show in California on Friday, letting fans know just 45 minutes before showtime that he was unable to perform due to health reasons. On his Instagram stories, his team posted that on the advice of his doctors and following a diagnosis of an acute upper respiratory infection that has resulted in laryngitis, he is unable to take the stage this evening. The singer later posted, following treatment, I'm feeling much better, but my voice is not. I'm very disappointed and sincerely apologize for any inconvenience to my fans. I did everything I could to make the show happen tonight. People get sick. It happens. Except the next day, Rod posted a video on Instagram of him on his private jet flying cross country to take in the World Cup. Here we are flying off to Boston to see Scotland in the World Cup, Stewart said in the clip. Later that day, Stewart could be seen celebrating in Scotland as they defeated Haiti, and fans were not happy. Too ill to perform, but okay to fly across the country for soccer, one commented, while another said, so you blew off all the people in San Diego that wanted to see you in concert, but you're able to go to the World Cup, I see. I'm a huge fan of yours, but I don't think that's cool.
5: Yeah, it's a tough one because you could definitely argue that there was nothing wrong with going to the game, provided you weren't blowing out your voice. You know, if you were just going there and like, you know, rooting and not screaming, okay. What's the difference between watching it on TV or not? But you would think it's not the best thing for your voice to be traveling in a plane.
1: Mm-hmm.
5: Number one.
3: Well, soccer, you know, he was yelling. He had to be applauding. Why go otherwise?
5: Right. He owns soccer teams, and a few of those guys play on his teams. So he was going there to support him. That all makes sense and everything. But I'd be super pissed if I had tickets to that show.
1: Yep.
5: Because kind of looks like he's a big liar.
1: Yeah, and he likes to get bad.
5: Yeah, he does still.
1: He really does.
5: Yeah.
1: So I don't think he was quiet.
3: They got to post, like, if you're going to do that, post a short video of yourself being like, wheeled off the tarmac like dressed as a 18th century widow like, with an IV bag.
1: Gotta lean into that. A new study suggests a brain chemical deficiency may be why some teens are inclined to do dumb things. Researchers reported in the journal Nature Communications that risk-taking teens might be compensating for low levels of dopamine in their brains. The study's lead author from the University of Pittsburgh says that results show that some teens' risk-taking may act as a way to get the system going when dopamine is low. The study found that teens who had lower levels of dopamine were the most likely to try substances like weed or alcohol. As the teens in the study got older, their dopamine systems matured and all the substances tended to decrease.
5: Well, that makes sense. I would have thought that it was not low level so much as burnout, dopamine burnout, because they have so many things that fire the dopamine guns in their nugget so often that if they don't have an iPad or a phone or a video game in front of them, the depletion happens rapidly and they have to do something to try and get it back up and going.
3: Don't all those ADHD meds, don't they just like dump all the dopamine in your brain so that you...
5: Well, that's what...
3: Like Adderall does that?
5: I don't know about that. I know that when you take MDMA... You know, which was basically the component in ecstasy for all those years. But ecstasy was just like, well, it's mixed with a bunch of meth also. But MDMA, that's what it does. It just the tributaries, like you have a big pool, like a lake of serotonin in your brain. And MDMA would like drain the lake and it would just all the feel good stuff, all that feel good juice in your head goes into your bloodstream and you're like, oh my God, this is amazing. Now the problem is the tributaries that feed that lake take a while to put the serotonin back in there. So the comeback from that's not so great. Dopamine and serotonin are two different things and I always get them mixed up, but they kind of do the same thing. They make you feel good. But dopamine, I think, gives you the crave. You don't crave serotonin so much as you need it.
3: Okay.
5: Right? And dopamine is... Like, I need that again. I need that again. That's the dopamine, I think, is what the rats would hit the button for in the lab.
1: Yeah, you're chasing it.
5: Yeah.
3: Okay. Here's to feeling good all the time.
5: Yeah, exactly. Like the cocaine mice. More, more.
1: Yeah.
3: But why would he turn down food?
5: Exactly. More. They're constantly trying to film for content, things that they're doing that in a million years I wouldn't have done when I was a kid. Like jackass level stuntery from people who have no business doing that. I think they get dopamine just watching their friends do that stuff.
1: Well, the dopamine hit also comes from the likes. Like that's
5: a great point.
1: The dopamine is seeing how many people give you the reaction. Yeah. Like that's the positive reinforcement.
5: Yeah.
1: There was something that I saw briefly this morning just when I was watching the news that even in Australia where they banned social media for, I think 16 is their limit now. Like if you're under 16, you can't have social media.
5: That's awesome.
1: And they were talking about how kids are circumventing that. That they're finding ways to basically get on it anyway. And they're saying that regardless, like even if you ban drinking for, you know, and you have, you know, up to a certain age and kids still find way to get alcohol, finding ways to get alcohol, you don't just all of a sudden go, well, never mind, then I guess we'll just make it legal.
5: Right.
1: So you have to hang on to those rules because you know ultimately that is what is better for them. But you're still going to seek out the drugs, right?
5: Yeah.
1: Because the culture has determined that the likes are the drug.
5: Mm-hmm. I got it. That makes perfect sense. So they're just chasing the approval of all their moron friends. I wish that, like, there was, like, a videotape you could do of, like, a guy like, hi, my name's Al. I'm 47 years old, and I would like to take you to my 30th high school reunion and show you how little I care about all of these freaking people right now that you are bending over backwards to try and get approval from. And then just go around and show them a bunch of losers. Remember Steve? Remember how cool you thought Steve. He was?
3: Mm-hmm. This guy sucks.
5: Look at what a douchebag he is. Tell him how many marriages, Steve. Four.
1: Four.
5: Four marriages. Four. How many kids? Seven. Seven kids. What are you doing right now? In between jobs. In between jobs. Yeah. You need a light. You need a light from Steve? Do you? I don't think so. Let's move over to Carol. Carol! How long did you serve in federal penitentiary for January 6th?
1: Partial sunshine today, a high of 78.
5: Pursuit off, Benz is in, the Pirates suck, sports next.
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29: 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Pirates lose to the A's in West Sacramento, 11-2. I thought the A's were supposed to slow down their scoring when they got back from Vegas after playing in the thin air as they were over the weekend when they put up 23 runs in their last game. The whole conversation was, all right, well, at least they're going to go back and the offense won't be supercharged, but that's not what we saw last night.
5: No.
29: That carried over from their previous series against the Rockies.
5: Yes.
29: And it was all because of the piggyback combination
5: of
29: Jared Jones and Carmen Luginski.
5: Yeah, this I did not
29: the
5: expect
29: pigs
5: this.
29: Got slaughtered.
5: Yeah.
29: It was pretty bad.
5: I didn't watch any of this. Obviously, it started a little too late, and I tried to hit the rack a little early last night. What was the breakdown between Jones and Majinski?
29: Four innings for Jones, eight hits, five earned runs, four strikeouts, one walk, 75 pitches. Mudzinski, he came in the fifth. He gave up seven hits, six runs. Only one of them was earned, but I mean, that's one of them. You know, like, he did give up a home run after he had an error against him, not against him, but an error took place while he was in on the mound. It was Lau who made a mistake in the field. It's one of those statistical things. It felt like it was more on him than just the error. Let's put it that way.
5: This coming off of the Skeens loss on Sunday. And Mitch Keller, once again, having a brutal outing right now. It feels like Jared Jones was going to be our hope to sort of even out the lineup. It, you know, I was hoping you'd see him go six innings, maybe. I don't know if they had him on schedule to do that after the 4th of July or we were going to see it before then or not. But I wanted to see something at least take the place of the lack of performance from Keller as he began to slide. But at the same time, Skeens continues to have just, I wouldn't say he's struggling, but he's not Skeensian.
29: He's not covering enough innings is what he's not doing, especially in advance of games where they know that they're going to have to burn their best long relief
5: and
29: guy,
5: neither is
29: which
5: Mitch.
29: Has been Mudzinski.
5: And Mitch was a guy that ate innings up.
29: Yeah, and he hasn't done that either.
5: And he's not doing it anymore. So their bullpen, while also not being good, is also kind of depleted on top of it.
29: They're overtaxing.
5: They stink and they're tired.
29: A bad bullpen. Right.
5: Yes.
29: So this is what Jones said after the game, courtesy of Sportsnet Pittsburgh, specifically about his slider not working.
0: How do you feel with the slider because the outing went on?
1: Bad. I don't know. Couldn't throw it for strikes when I did. It was getting pounded.
0: What were they able to do to have a little bit of success against?
1: Hit the ball in the barrel a lot.
29: He continues to be a ball of personality as well as.
5: Well, I was going to say, I don't know if it helps him at all when he talks to the media because he just does not have.
29: He's just got a permanent red ass.
5: Yes, he's totally.
29: Always got a chip on his shoulder. He's always looking for a fight and he knows no humility. So it's the fault of the reporters for asking the questions about why he got shelled, not the fact that he got shelled.
5: Yeah, you could tell he hates the media.
29: And then after that.
5: And me too.
29: Actually, take that back. It was before Jones spoke, Don Kelly spoke again on Sportsnet after the game. This is what Kelly said about the criticism surrounding the piggyback combination. Will we get away from that finally now and have Mudzinski be an eligible pitcher to pitch somewhere else if needed?
0: Can you seem forward to have two guys slotted in for one specific game, knowing that only Jared and Carlin can be used on this specific day?
1: I don't think that's what we're saying, though. You know, Carmen only went three innings tonight, so I would, you know, as we sit here right now, I would not anticipate Carmen being slotted in definitely behind Jared next time.
29: Which is to say that he had been slotted in previously, which is to say that you were pitching a guy short and you created a six-man rotation over 5 days, which is silly. Especially when, like you said, Randy, your fifth guy has been Keller. And he's been bad.
5: Yeah.
29: I would love to see them try to trade Keller and get some bullpen help and put Mudzinski back in the starting rotation.
5: Well, you're not going to get any bullpen help right now at a discount, you know?
29: No.
5: Because teams don't know where they're going to stand at the trade deadline at this point. They're still trying to figure out their identity, and they don't want to commit one way or the other. So they're not going to give up anything of quality. You got to give them something back. And Keller ain't exactly quality at the moment.
29: The issue is their strengths are now becoming weaknesses.
5: Right, because of the bullpen.
29: I'm saying the starters haven't done their job either. Yeah. And even the offense, which is now taxed as well because you don't have Cruz, you don't have Griffin. They're leaving runners on base all the time. Yeah. They still strike out too much. The top of the order has struggled the past couple of days, aside from Brian Reynolds, who seems to have found it. And the great irony last night is, what an inning out of Dennis Santana. In a game where they were getting smoked and it was absolutely meaningless, he goes out there, gets out of the inning in 10 pitches, two strikeouts, completely clean sheet for him for one inning. And we've been waiting for that just about all year. Here's a little bright spot, a fun story, especially for those of us in the media. Kyler Fedko. Son of John Fedko, the Fedko Zone, makes his major league debut son. Last night for the Minnesota
2: Fedko
29: Twins.
2: Son, yes.
5: The Fedko Son.
29: And the Fedko Son in left field batting right before Josh Bell, ironically enough, former Pittsburgh Pirate. Didn't get hit last night, but did make his MLB debut. And then Josh Bell wins it, basically, for the Minnesota Twins.
5: You got to...
2: Back behind the runners, and Josh golfs one out to deep left field. This ball's back, still carrying. Yes, sir! Josh Bell goes boom!
5: I'd go bong with Bell.
3: Ding!
5: Yeah. Josh Bell goes bong! You got to feel for the Fedco kid, right? You got to root for him.
29: Absolutely.
5: Growing up with Fedco as your dad, the unbelievable torture that that kid endured.
4: Here we are at Walmart. Love the low prices.
29: So Fedco, from what I understand, was in Toledo watching his son play because it was close enough. So he drove from Pittsburgh to Toledo, got called up when he was in Toledo. Fedco apparently drove home, swapped out his clothes. The whole family jumped in the car because they didn't trust the airlines enough to get them there on time for the game in Arlington. They drove in like a day from Pittsburgh to Texas to watch the game to get there last night. And I was looking. I didn't see any cutaways or anything like that of Fedco. I saw a couple of Minnesota stories about the kid getting called up and so forth. But like, they basically drove through the night just to get there in time. And unfortunately, didn't get hit. They've got a full series to watch him to see if he does. But my thought was, couldn't Channel 11 give him a helicopter for one night?
3: Yeah.
29: Didn't he earn the Chopper 11 for one night? How many times do you have to refuel in that helicopter between Pittsburgh and Arlington, Texas to get there on time?
3: Probably 50. It's probably a lot.
5: Yeah, it is probably a lot.
29: What sort of mileage do you get in a helicopter?
5: Not a lot.
3: I don't think good.
5: No.
29: So maybe
5: helicopter is not your... That's not the way you want to go any long distance.
3: No. I also... Man, but driving to Arlington...
5: Oh, my God.
3: It's also not the way you want to go.
5: Having been a passenger in a car with a demented father driving to see his son perform in a high-level athletic performance game, there's nothing like parents, the demented nature they take on of, like... They don't need sleep, dude. You turn into super parent and then just, no, we're driving through the night.
29: Like the astronaut who drove across to Orlando in her diapers.
5: Yes, Fedco had diapers. There's no question. Abby's got your news top of the hour.
6: One of Hollywood's most unlikely couples is calling it quits. And what should go in America's 250th time capsule?
5: Billy Gardell will join us in the 9 o'clock hour when we come back. Imagine if your brother was the Pope. Imagine if you know your brother and he's a regular guy from Chicago and then he becomes the Pope. That's the Pope right now and his brother. And some of the interactions that they have are absolutely hilarious because he's the Pope and he's his brother. But he's just a dude from Chicago. So I'll tell you about why I think that dynamic's interesting when we come back. It is the DVE Morning Show. Don't forget DVE Comedy Fest.
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0: Today, we'll see some of the game's biggest stars on the field. Argentina and Lionel Messi will begin their bid to repeat as champions, while France and Kylian Mbappe are also in action.
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2: It's the DB Morning Show. Randy Bauman, along with Abby Krisner and Tad Whistle. And, you know, the Pope is American. And I always find that hilarious.
3: We got one.
2: Yeah. So there's a lot of people talking about all of the, well, eccentricities of an American Pope. One of the things is, now, years ago, when he was, I don't know what, in the AAA or AA of becoming a Pope.
4: Oh, yeah.
5: You know, minor leagues,
2: yeah. He used to wear Nikes, right? So he'd have Nikes on. And he's now been being gifted all of these fancy Nikes that are coming over.
3: Like, really?
2: Like sweet Nikes that, you know, like, I don't know if it's like, you know, it's not like he has his own Air Jordan.
3: Air Jesus?
2: Yeah, there's... Instead of the ball, it's just a crucifix. Yeah, I don't think so. I don't think that's what it is. But he likes to be comfortable. He's a dude from Chicago. He did the 6'7 thing with a bunch of kids. They got the Pope. They got the freaking Pope to do 6'7. He was on a plane headed to Spain and in the rain. And the
4: on a train?
2: Yeah. And apparently, you know, these people in the media are like, will more kids come to see you when you're in Spain or Bad Bunny? Because there's a Bad Bunny concert. He's like, you know, many will go to Bad Bunny. I think more are going to go to Bad Bunny. He's like, you know what? Hey, I'm the Pope. Maybe they'll come see me too. Who knows? So he's like endearing himself to everybody, right? And the hilarious thing is his older brother, John, is not really impressed that his brother is the Pope. You know, it's his little brother. And he's like, whatever. So he still calls him and talks to him like he's not the Pope. And his brother constantly has to remind him, his brother, the Pope, hey, I'm about a Pope. Okay. You cannot bother me with dumb stuff anymore. I got too much on my mind. Recently, John Prevost, the Pope's older brother, called him from Chicago. And he's like, hey, I'm having trouble with my computer. Because Pope Leo, they still call him Bob. He won't call him Leo. He's like, sorry.
3: He's always going to be Bobby to me.
2: Yeah. So he goes, John, I'm at a Pope. I'm Leo. I'm not Bob. And I can't fix your computer right now. Because Bob was the one that fixed everyone's computers in the family. We all have one. Like, there's one person right in the family.
3: In charge of IT.
2: It's me. In my family.
3: You are.
2: Which I absolutely hate.
4: Yeah, me too.
2: So he said, you know, you can't just call me for this kind of stuff. I am the Pope. And then John, the older brother, said, oh, sorry, Pope. My computer is broken. Help fix it, Pope. So he's like, oh, all right. So then he kind of broke down and helped his brother and everything. And I just thought it was so funny. And I imagine if my brother was the Pope, what would it be like? And I have three brothers.
3: Which one is most likely to be the Pope?
2: No, it's a tie for none.
3: But
2: it would be my brother Charlie, probably.
3: Okay.
2: Just because he's the most devout. Maybe not the most Christ-like, and I don't mean that in a bad. No, I mean he certainly is.
3: Right. Who among us?
2: Right, yeah, that kind of thing. But I thought if he was the Pope, but I made it as an amalgamation of all three of my brothers.
3: Okay.
2: I was like, what would happen? And I was like, the first thing I thought of was he would take a dump in one of the Cardinals' bathrooms and not flush it.
4: Yeah.
2: Definitely a move that he loved.
3: Great
2: doing.
3: Bit.
4: Put on a heat lamp.
2: That's what he did. Yeah, he put on the heat lamp. There's a big red heat lamp that my dad would be like, you can't leave that on forever. It's going to cause a fire. But if my brother like just took a nasty dump in there, he would leave the lid open, heat lamp, close the door so that you walked into just a waft, just a hot closet of stank. And then you'd hear upstairs, oh! from somebody that walked into it. And then he would go, you know, like laughing downstairs, eating a bowl of cereal. If my brother was the Pope, the Pope Mobile would be a 1985 Monte Carlo Supersport. And it would have like duct tape holding the chairs together. There'd be a detachable face tape deck, you know, you'd have to pop off every time. The first person he would canonize would be a dog, and he'd be like, Saint Bernard, get it? I mean, but he would, I'd be thinking he'd be a reformer in the church, too. Masses would be 20 minutes maximum.
4: Yep.
3: Oh.
2: There'd be queso dip at the communion wafer line there.
4: Oh, I like that. It's just a nacho.
2: Yeah.
4: And then
2: Yeah, you could make it anything you want. You know what I mean?
4: Chalice is queso.
2: Might as well make it delicious.
3: You can turn anything into the body of Christ.
2: Yeah, that's right.
4: It's symbolic.
2: Confession would consist of just going, my bad, hitting your chest twice and pointing to the air. My bad. That's it. You're good. The masses wouldn't be in Latin, but they would be in pig Latin.
4: I like it.
2: He'd be like, hey, ixnay on the edophilia pay. This is the one that I thought would be the big one. He would have, I thought Taco Tuesday would be reinstated in the Vatican. I'm not sure if it ever was in the first place. But then I thought, no, it wouldn't be that. He would have a wing night, and then his vestments would be made of wet nap.
4: Yeah.
2: So he could just wipe on right there.
3: All lemony smelling.
2: Yeah, exactly. Yeah.
4: Always fresh.
2: It'd just be a weird thing if your brother was like next in line to God, if he had like God's ear. Because by all accounts, these two have a very brothers from Chicago relationship. And he's the Pope.
3: Yeah.
2: It's amazing.
3: I keep thinking about in Caddyshack when after the bishop gets struck by lightning, he's like, my name's Fred. I'm just a man, same as you. Yeah. Like, Pope Bob comes back, you know, once in a while. They go out for drinks. She's like, oh, I'm just a regular guy.
2: Yes. Pope Leo. Oh, Your Eminency. I'm Bob.
3: I guess I didn't realize you had to drop your name.
2: Yeah. Well, like, I think there's just supposed to be this air of infallibility around him. And, like, could you ever treat your brother as being infallible? No way. Yeah. I mean, half the time he'd be making holy proclamations, and I'd look at my other brothers and be like, yeah, right. Yeah. Yeah. Sure. Yeah. Who told him to say that?
3: Yeah. Remember he peed himself at Cedar Point? You think that's the man of God right there?
2: Yeah. Remember when he threw a piece of ham against the door, and then he made the dog jump up onto the door and eat ham off the door, and then he created a big grease stain on the door, and then every time he walked by it and opened lunch meat, he would throw lunch meat at the wall? That's what my brother did, which was hilarious. He would, like, he'd open lunch meat, and if there's, like, a piece of ham, he would throw it like a frisbee, and it would stick to a door.
3: Thwap!
2: And our dog would come running and jump off of the door and eat it. And it was...
3: Door ham.
2: It was door ham. And then it got to the point that you could walk past the door and then just hit the door. Bang! And the dog would go flying off the door just thinking there was ham there, and there would be none. And it'd be like that one video of the dog where it's in slow motion and the dog realizes it just got, the ring got pulled back from him. Do you know what I'm talking about? There's a little dog. He's like about to jump through the mm-hmm. ring, and then they pull it back, and he looks over at them like, what the f-? Anyway, so yeah, there would be dogs in the Vatican, wings, upper deckers, all kinds of fun pranks and whatnot if my brother was the Pope. Sorry, Pope, my computer's broken. What do I do?
3: Just restart it, I guess. Right, because he's not, they're like two 80-year-old men.
2: Yeah. Well, I don't think he's that old.
4: No, he's young, isn't he?
2: I think Pope Leo's pretty young. Yeah, I think we're going to have him for a while until they assassinate him because he starts to do like nice things. But
3: right, 6'7". Yeah. It's against God. He's 70.
2: Yeah.
4: Young Pope.
2: Yeah, but 70 these days is not 70 of yesteryear. 70 is like people are, Rocky Blyer's 76 or whatever. And
3: 80.
2: He just, 80.
3: I looked it up.
2: Rocky's 80 and he just launched a whiskey line.
4: Yeah.
2: I mean, he was around for the first rebellion. A kid, my friend, Rock. That old, you sorry. That joke sucks. Abby's got a news update for you now.
4: One of Hollywood's most unlikely couples is calling it quits.
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28: I've been in Ubers where it's like, I was a junior. Dan Marino was a freshman. He's a phenom. You know, it's like, I had my friend reminded me of this. I was in an Uber with a guy. I guess this is like, it was still pretty new. And it's like, weird old loner, 60-year-old guy. And I get in, I'm trying to make small talk. He's not having it. Okay, whatever. No big deal. So we're sitting there in silence. We're like halfway through the ride and he goes, "What did the guy's wife say who didn't like dogs?" I'm like, oh, this is a joke. Okay. I don't know. What did she say? "Honey, you know I don't like dogs."
4: Oh, my God. I'll get out right here.
29: Yeah.
4: I'll get out right.
28: This is fine. You sure we're on the parkway? Yeah, just let me out.
29: Yeah.
4: We're on the parkway. No, it's okay. We're going 65. I'm going to tuck and roll.
28: Tuck and roll.
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0: Abby's got a news update for you right now on the DVE Morning Show. What's going on?
4: 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Partial sunshine today and a high of 78. Music's most unlikely marriage is now headed towards its most unexpected breakup. Jelly Roll has reportedly filed for divorce from his wife, Bunny XO. TMZ reports that Jelly filed the papers at a Tennessee courthouse last month. It's reported the divorce was a mutual decision and a private family matter. The two have had a tumultuous relationship. They met in 2015 at one of Jelly Roll's early shows when he was a struggling musician. Bunny was working as a high-end escort at the time. After a year of dating, they married, though briefly they split 2 years later after the singer had an affair. Jelly Roll has two children from a previous relationship, 18-year-old Bailey Ann, for whom Bunny is a stepmother, and 9-year-old Noah, who still lives with his biological mother, though is also close with Bunny. TMZ also reports that just as the news has gone public, things are moving very quickly. Photographers snapped pics of a huge moving van parked in front of the couple's Tennessee house yesterday, though it's not clear who's leaving and who's staying. And just hours before the news broke last night, Bunny posted a cryptic message about getting her sparkle back alongside a lingerie pic on her Instagram
1: stories.
4: Oh,
1: wow. Look, as I've told you before, I don't want to speak ill of Jelly Roll.
4: Don't you dare.
1: No, I don't want to, because he did something really nice for us when there was a patient at Children's that really wanted to meet him. And we reached out through Steve Byrne, and he made a wonderful video for us, for this patient. And so I'm like, all right, that's a good dude, okay?
2: Good dude.
1: Also, I've never understood his celebrity or his appeal, other than he seems like he's the every guy.
2: Regular guy.
1: He overcame addiction and everything, and he seems like he's funny and a good hang and everything, but like in terms of like talent, I never really got it. But people absolutely love Jelly Roll. He is a star of the hugest magnitude. But that headline got me this morning: Jelly Roll to divorce Bunny XO. And it reminded me of that one tweet where it's like, you know, being an old person, every day there's a tweet like, you know, Shlemijon is breaking up from Kallax 5. You know, like, you never, these names are just so crazy all the time, in and out of the zeitgeist. But now that we have all separate cultures in our algorithms, the zeitgeist is varied. It's not one big lane anymore. And it's easy to lose track of people's names. I would not have been able to be on Jeopardy and get the answer right for this wife of Jelly Roll left and claimed she got her sparkle back. I would have never come
28: out. I would have had no idea. I didn't know who Bunny XO was until right now.
4: Yeah, I mean,
1: I thought it was a pope, but that was Bunny
4: X1. Right. I mean, the two have had, especially in the last few years, quite the empire together. They have, like, apparently a lot of places that they're opening up in Nashville.
1: Okay.
4: As well.
1: So they're like a Tim McGraw, Faith Hill kind of.
4: But like the Monster Energy drink version, you know?
1: Yes.
4: Like right. The gas station version.
1: Sure, right.
4: But I think that's the odd thing about the article here and about this situation is that there's an element of this where you're like, of course they're getting divorced. But at the same time, it's so unlikely that they ever got together and got married in the first place.
1: Right. Well, best of luck to those two crazy kids. Mm-hmm. But, it's, you know, if Jelly Roll and Bunny XO can't make it, what chance does anybody else have?
28: Ay, ay, ay.
4: This story, we talked about a little bit off air because I don't think any of us wanted to actually see what we were seeing, but it was kind of unavoidable. A woman fell to her death after staff allegedly forgot to attach a safety cord before she bungee jumped from a bridge in Brazil. Maria Eduarda Rodriguez de Freitas was thrown from a locale known as Skeleton Bridge. This was in Sao Paulo while participating in a bungee jump on Saturday, according to Brazilian outlets. The video posted on social media showed the moment that she was carried by staff members toward the edge of a bridge and thrown while wearing a helmet. After she fell, a witness filming pointed to the rope left behind on the ground and shouted, "Guys, the rope."
1: It was in everybody's algorithm yesterday. And to me, if you can't regulate internet sites in a way where if we can get fined for content we put on the radio, mm-hmm. how does Elon Musk and Mark Zuckerberg not get fined a bejesus for making everybody see that woman get thrown to her death? I talked to a bunch of people who are like, what the hell was that? Because it seemed like it was like an AI thing at first. Mm-hmm. No, actual video. And who would have posted that? The person who took the picture, the video, why would they ever let that off of their phone and not just take it right to the investigators and be like, here's the evidence?
4: Yeah.
1: But that poor woman, it was like being retweeted all over the place. The New York Post did a piece on it, and they had a link to it in case you wanted to watch. We are becoming that insensitive to violence that, like, it's becoming entertainment to see somebody die. That's, I'm going to go out on a limb and say, that's a bad sign.
4: Yeah, not
1: great. For humanity.
4: Not good. Not a good progression.
1: But imagine being that poor girl. Now, I have done this stuff. I did it in Costa Rica. And I did two things there that I will never do again. And at the time, it was kind of like, I'm sure this is fine and regulated by the local government. First one was one of those kind of bungee jumps. And it was like a 200-foot drop that you were in a harness. And it swung you into the ravine and then out. And so you swung like a pendulum.
28: The sky coaster of Costa Rica.
1: Yes.
4: Wow.
1: Except it was in, like, you were in the jungle.
28: Okay.
1: And it was one of the scariest things I ever did. And the worst part was the swinging. Because you swing for so long and you're just like, you feel like you're going to barf. But the initial, am I going to die for three, whatever it is, 2 seconds of, you know, 2.5 seconds of drop. It seems like it's a minute. That was nerve-wracking, but it's over quick. But I also did a zip line that was a Superman zip line over a 300-foot valley.
28: Head first.
4: Whee.
1: Like that. And there's just nothing, and you're just looking down and seeing that. And I just, the whole time you're like, well, if I fall, I'm dead. I'm getting closer to not falling, you know, just hoping it doesn't snap or that these Costa Rican dudes didn't have somebody who was maybe looking at their phone that day.
4: Right.
1: So when I saw this, I just thought of that time I did that because none of it seemed really safe. There weren't a lot of, like, responsible looking people in charge.
4: When you did that, like when the experience was over, particularly with the bungee jump one, because I mean, this fall for her was 131 feet. So you said like 200 feet.
1: Yeah.
4: When you got done with it, was the thrill of it all, even though you said you'd never do it again, like a one and done kind of thing, did it feel worth it at the time where you were like, wow, what an incredible experience. I can't believe I did that. The adrenaline rush, all of that. Like, wow, I'm always going to talk about this. Like, did it feel worth it? Or were you kind of like, I don't think I should have done that.
1: No, I think it was, I mean, you know, it was at that point where I was like, you know, in my early 40s and thought, all right, I'm never going to be doing this stuff again. This is my last chance to do some crazy stuff. So let's just go for it here. And that was unwise. I mean, I got through it okay, but no, it's not worth it. It's not, it didn't change my life. I don't talk about it every day. Mm-hmm. It's just one of those things I get reminded of every once in a while. And I think, yeah, that could have gone really poorly. Like that could have been the end of it right there.
28: Like seeing this video.
1: Yeah. Well, my one buddy, they said it was like more of a rope than a bungee. And they were like, the weight limit on it is like, I think it was 230. And he's like, I'm 235. And they're like, you should be okay. And I'm like, dude, I mean, I don't think I would do it. He did it. Yeah, he did it. And I just remember, I have video of it on a flip phone somewhere, you know.
28: Yeah.
1: Like one of the early phones. But the sound he made when that rope tension hits, he's
28: When I saw this video, I thought to myself, I didn't opt into this.
4: That's what it is. It's like, I did not choose to see it. I don't need to see impact.
1: Right.
4: But the fact that you know that she dies.
28: Yeah. I didn't ask for this. There's plenty of, you know, I could bring something up here in 4 seconds.
1: It'll freak you out.
28: Yeah, right. But you have to opt into it. It's like you're just scrolling, hoping for Steeler OTA news, and you see a woman get thrown off a bridge.
1: Yeah.
28: My God.
1: And that guy's a trillionaire now. who's letting this happen on that site. That's stuff that should be flagged immediately and taken down. Very easy to do.
4: Yeah. The three men, 27, 32, and 42 years old, were all arrested at the scene. They have been charged with homicide.
1: Yeah, two of them took off into the woods, like trying to run away. They're like, they knew they were screwed.
4: Oh, yeah. And apparently this was not regulated.
1: Not a sanction. Just a bunch of dudes who put something together.
4: Yeah.
1: That's what,
28: We'll charge gringos $30.
1: Yeah. But I think she was Brazilian.
4: My guess is that she was. I don't have.
1: She made a social media post like, "Who's the crazy person?" Let me do this. Then they threw her off the flipping cliff. Anyways, anytime you're in another country and you have an opportunity to do some stunt, fun activity like that, just ask who's in charge of it. Look for names that are big and suable.
28: Right.
1: Because if there isn't one.
28: Mike's bungee jumps.
1: Yeah, that's right.
4: We don't like Mike.
1: No.
4: But I mean, please, we like that Mike. We don't like any other Mikes.
1: Please, Father Elon, take that out of our feeds.
4: Yeah, I don't like it. You want me to try to do a cleanse story here?
1: Yeah,
4: quickly?
1: Do a quick one. Yeah.
4: Okay, hold on. I'm not going to find a cleanse story. I thought we were going to have more time. Hey, Father's Day's coming up this Sunday, you guys.
28: Yeah.
4: I'm trying. Eaton Park Restaurants and The Porch at Shenley are planning to celebrate Father's Day on June the 21st. So if you want to head to either location at Eaton Park, all fathers are going to get a sweet note at the end of their meal. Free smiley cookies for you. But if dad likes a brewski instead, if you go to The Porch, you get a free draft beer.
1: That's nice.
4: With your meal. So you can go ahead and do it up for Father's Day.
1: Awesome.
28: Real nice. Yeah. I like The Porch.
4: There you go.
1: Porch is great.
28: Yeah. Good pizza, too.
1: I agree. I like the pizza at The Porch. I mean, it's very scenic, the one in Oakland. And there's one in the South Hills, too, that's it's just delicious.
28: I didn't know there was a South Hills one.
1: Yeah.
28: Where at?
1: Right across from the Whole Foods by South Hills Village.
28: Oh. Mm-hmm.
1: In that little plaza over there.
28: Okay. Yeah.
1: Oh, yeah.
28: It's far.
4: Oh, yeah.
1: Well, that for you it is, but not the people who live out there.
28: Yeah.
1: Hey, those people can't have a porch?
28: No, that's not what I'm saying. Hold on, everybody.
1: Tad Whistle thinks people in the South Hills don't deserve a porch.
4: Next on DVE.
1: Mike is on vacation. Tim Benz has your sports. The Buccos, what the hell is going on? The pitching is just completely imploding, and they got absolutely rocked by the A's last night. I'll have a report for you when we come back.
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26: Well, now we have to change it up because it's not Mike, but it is Tim Benz with three takes you're going to hate.
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28: Boo!
27: That hurts. Give me more! I know that we don't talk about this enough, but we've got to discuss the Steelers quarterback situation in June.
28: Boo.
27: Mike McCarthy said he'd love to school four quarterbacks. Okay, why not five? Texas Tech quarterback Brandon Sorsby is giving up his legal battle against the NCAA and will now enter the NFL supplemental draft. Sorsby, also known by his alias Nick Papa Giorgio from Vegas Vacation, has been at the center of an NCAA controversy for months because he had to check into gambling rehab after placing $90,000 worth of bets on games, including 40 on his own team. Yeah, but can he play quarterback?
28: Right.
27: I mean, as you may have heard, the Steelers are constantly looking for one of those, and just because they have four on the roster doesn't mean that they have one worth starting next year after Aaron Rodgers retires. I'm not going to pretend to know right now if Brandon Sorsby is worthy of being a first-round selection, but if the Steelers feel that way themselves, they should bid on him accordingly in the supplemental draft. After all, what's the worst that can happen? He's going to bet on his own under totals? So what? Based on how the Steelers' passing game has looked since Ben Roethlisberger retired, those numbers never go over anyway. Number two, New York state of mind. No, I'm not happy for Knicks fans.
28: Boo!
27: Boo! Why? Because we don't have enough of those.
29: We don't like them, actually.
27: You can echo me on this one. I don't think we have enough of those fan bases left to kick around anymore. The teams in big markets that constantly underachieve. The self-loathing, self-defeating, self-aggrandizing, overrated, overhyped, mega-market teams that always come up small in the postseason by stepping on a rake like Sideshow Bob trying to catch Bart Simpson. The Cubs finally won a World Series. The Red Sox finally won multiple World Series. The New York Rangers erased the ghosts of 1940 in 1994. I mean, who do we have left? The Cowboys, the Mets, the Jets, the Maple Leafs, the Flyers. Maybe we're going to be okay after all. Never mind. Let's go Knicks. And finally, take number three. Beam me up, Scotty. I hate to say it, but unlike the rest of America, I'm not rooting for Scotland in the World Cup.
2: Oh, boo. Big boo. Come on.
27: As Edward Longshanks in Braveheart said, the problem with Scotland is it's filled with Scots. And so is all of America. These guys are drinking us dry. I've got a 4th of July party coming up, and they're going to slurp up the entire American liquor supply by the end of June. Also, sure, the Scots singing Country Roads in Boston bars is adorable.

0: It's actually about West Virginia.
1: The
0: it's
1: country-
0: not about West Virginia.
1: The country I'm rooting for, though, the goal celebration I want to hear is the Brazilian fan playing Freebird on his recorder. 1, 2, 3.

0: Pretty damn good. Pretty damn good.
1: Hey, if that version of Freebird played over Memorial Day, I would have totally signed off on the DVE 500 this year. No one has made the recorder sound that interesting since South Park aired the Brown Noise episode. And that's your three takes you're going to hate.
0: I don't totally hate them. I will say that the Knicks fans have become the most unlikable swath of fans in record time.
1: Now, you're talking about the real fans that are burning school buses or like the fake Knicks celebrity
2: fans?
1: They
2: hit Wemby with an egg.
0: Both of them.
1: Yeah.
0: Like, I went from going, this
1: Sydney
0: is great.
1: Sweeney did that.
2: Yeah.
1: She's got a good arm, too.
0: I went from thinking it was great, and I think the majority of it is. Honestly, I think the majority of it is super fun. But the incidents that have gone above and beyond have made it really easy to root against them, especially the celebrity mogging that's going on the court side, and the violence part of it I'll never understand. But like seeing a bus driver pull over and like do a dance and high five all of the people celebrating, and like everybody's creating their own viral moments and bringing the city together in that way. They're like, a Hasidic, a Jewish guy from Brooklyn dancing with a young black kid in the street celebrating the Knicks. And there's some cool stuff there. But by and large, they became very easy to hate. Very
1: yes,
0: easy
1: they
0: to
1: did.
0: Hate very quickly.
1: And, to go to the celebrity point, I'm not going to say that just because you're famous, you're not allowed to have a team to root for. Like, Billy Gardell is going to come off. He's going to be in the entire 9 o'clock hour. We know his fandom for the Steelers. We could talk to him about this if he knows other celebrities that are fans of other teams in other markets out in L.A. But you're allowed to really be invested as a fan. Michael Keaton was at a freaking Sunday afternoon baseball game against the Marlins the other day.
0: Right.
1: He's a legitimate Pittsburgh fan. I'm sure there are people in New York that are Knicks fans that are legit, that are celebrities.
0: But Ben Stiller is that. And Chalamet is that, to be honest with you.
1: Spike has certainly been there long enough.
0: No question. It's the people who are jumping on now. It's like you would never be like, Jack Nicholson's not a Lakers fan. He clearly was. Him and Diane Cannon sat courtside at every game. But then when other, when David Schwimmer sitting down there, you're like, really? Are you just promoting
1: even
0: friends?
1: Wasn't Taylor rooting against them and rooting for the Cavs?
0: Apparently Travis is a Cavs fan, and Taylor was always a Knicks fan.
1: This is what couples
0: fan.
1: Do together. Okay.
0: But Haim, she took Haim to the game, and they're wearing Haim to the game. No shame in the Haim game. And they're wearing those shirts like they're Knicks fans. They're L.A. girls. They wrote a song about how much they hate New York. So that's the stuff I don't like. Sydney Sweeney, when did she become a Knicks fan?
1: I don't know.
0: Like, that's just opportunist. So I kind of hate that. The other part of it, though, the Brazilians. You don't like the Brazilians in Boston? Did you see them?
1: No, the Scots.
0: Or the Scots, sorry.
1: I was teasing about that. I think it's hilarious.
0: The performance they put on at the Red Sox game on Sunday night.
1: Oh, it was funny. It was fantastic.
0: When they're singing Dancing Queen at the top of their lungs, and the PA announcer is like, okay, we got to get back to the game. But the Scots didn't stop. They finished singing Dancing Queen. They knew every lyric. And then they kind of turned it into a rally. Correct me if I'm wrong, but I think the Rangers beat the Red Sox that night.
1: They might have.
0: And afterwards, you would have never known. They were hanging on the rafters. If you've ever been in Fenway, when you leave Fenway and go out onto Yawkey Way on that side, it's like Wrigley. Like, it's really tight quartered, and, there's steel beams everywhere. They just climbed up on all the beams, and they created a huge Scottish soccer rally after the game that showed no signs of breaking up soon.
1: One of my favorite things that I saw after Scotland had officially taken over Boston was somebody just tweeted out a photo of the Boston Tea system. And then they drew one blue line directly across the Atlantic Ocean because it lines up specifically with Glasgow. And they just tweeted out, hear me out.
0: Outfield. Wow.
1: And I did love how Country Roads, you could hear the Scottish accent.
2: Yeah, Roods.

0: And there's a few like Red Sox fans in the middle there trying to like sing along with them and be like, I could be fun too, you know.
1: It is the perfect fit for them to be in Boston right now.
2: Yes. I did see one like masshole guy go up and like, you get out of here, pal. This is my town. And they're like, oh, he's like, stop with this. Get out of here.
1: The one
2: kind of hilarious.
1: The only Scottish guy that I think was probably not going over big was the I don't know what suburban town he was in Boston, but little New England town, and he rented an Airbnb. He and his buddies, they hung a Scottish flag, and apparently he's getting up at daybreak every day and playing the bagpipes.
3: Yeah,
1: that might be a little extreme because you know it's 6 o'clock in the morning. The sun gets up awful early this time of year, and it sounds like a goose is being murdered in your backyard.
2: All right, I've got a take on all of this. What's going on with the World Cup and their fans around the country. We'll talk a little bit more about it when we come back. Abby's got your news at the top of the hour.
4: What should go in America's time capsule, plus cleaning mistakes that are making your home dirtier?
2: As Tim said, Billy Gardell in the 9 o'clock hour hanging out with us. Don't forget the DVE Comedy Fest coming up Saturday, June 27th. Some tickets available up in the balcony. 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Roy Wood Jr., Ian Bagg, Dana Gould, Lynn Coplitz, and Joe Bartnick. 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
11: Now that Wendy's has these new biggie deals, everyone in the family can get what they're craving, from Nugs to JBCs. 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

0: whistle, and my God, that music's loud. And Tim Benz is filling in here as well this morning. Now, have you guys watched the World Cup at all? Anybody watching the World Cup?
1: I watched some. I certainly watched Team USA. I don't know what Madden means when he says this specifically, but he said he enjoyed watching the American team play proper football, not soccer.
0: Not soccer, yeah, I wasn't sure. Abby, you're not watching?
2: No, sometimes, like, I get forced into watching, like, if I go out to a bar or something.
0: Yeah, right.

0: I'm in the same boat as Abby.
1: Yeah, just so when you're out in bars and stuff. So I have to admit, yeah, I haven't appointment watched yet. I'm kind of waiting a little bit till it gets a little more interesting, you know, a little deeper into the rounds and stuff. But the fascinating thing is how social media is portraying the, or rather how the fans are portraying themselves on social media, who are coming from all over the world. Now, there was a lot of talk about this being a disaster for foreigners coming into the United States for the World Cup. And there were a few incidents. I don't think anything of, you know, major note that happened. But the fans' reaction to being positioned in different parts of the country, like the Scots are in Boston, the English are in Kansas City and apparently not having a good time, not working out so well for them. The Japanese are in Dallas. The Germans are all over the Southwest there. And that one guy, Freddie, has become a huge internet celebrity. Everywhere he goes, he's documented America. All he's doing is eating garbage. Like, he's eating straight garbage.
0: Irreversible damage.
1: And J.J. Watt paid for a hotel suite for him when the Germans played in Houston. All of these people are now basically adopting him. Famous people are hooking him up. I can't remember one pop star even slid into his DMs. This guy's experiencing an unbelievable time. And then Jake Tapper had the German football YouTuber star Thiago on to talk about what it's like for foreigners visiting the U.S. to watch the World
2: Another
1: Cup.
2: Another German soccer fan, Freddie, has also been going viral on X. He posted this photo of a custom Welcome Freddy banner with the German flag added to Louisiana's state welcome sign. What do you make of all the viral content coming out of this tournament and all the love for the European tourists from the American people as you show us our country with fresh eyes?
3: Yeah, I mean, I know Freddy. He's a nice guy. He's from like close to me. So I've been talking to him. He's loving it. He's more touring the South. I did Chicago, and I think it's more like because in Europe we have a lot of rather negative news about the Americans in the last 5 years, let's say that. And I think we are all enjoying like the fact that this country is so great to visit. People are amazing, so welcoming. The culture is amazing. It's like Europeans are getting a new view of America right now, I think, through our content, and that's cool, I think.
1: Okay, so that is when I was like, you know what? The cynic in me is starting to wonder if this is not some big CIA psyop where they went over and got a bunch of English YouTubers, social media influencers, and they went, look, you're going to go to the United States. We are paying for all of this for you, and you're going to get a tidy sum at the end of this. And you are going to portray this as the greatest place in all of the world, you know, and I kicked that around for a little bit and thought, like, this is all BS. This is statesmanship. Somehow we have actually politicized. This is actually brilliant if they did that. Then I remembered that it was brilliant if they were to have done that, and I immediately dismissed it. I'm like, okay, well, that's probably not what's happening. But what is happening is these influencers and YouTubers are coming over here, and they realized one thing that they can really capitalize on in the United States, and that is grifting.
4: Mm-hmm.
1: And all of these accounts, you'll see, got blue check marks. And they are basically engagement baiting by doing insanely obvious placating posts. So if you're a Dutch soccer fan or football fan, and you go to Taco Bell, and you just put up a post about the order you had as if you just came out of the jungle and have never experienced something like this. Like, look at the size of the food. Every bite more delicious than the last. This magical place, Taco Bell, America. My God, you do it right. And then that gets a million views.
0: I like Taco Bell too. And this Dutch guy thinks I'm cool because I like Taco Bell?
1: Exactly.
0: Repost.
1: Yeah, exactly. And that's what it's happening over and over again. Bucky's.
4: Yeah, that's the one that's going big.
1: The Bucky's post. Chili's. So then I started thinking, you know what? The government's too stupid to do this, but corporations aren't.
0: Yeah.
1: even though they're the kind of the same thing these days. But it seems like there's a little disingenuousness behind it. And maybe it's just the cynic in me that doesn't want to fully just embrace and enjoy how delightful and goofy all the Europeans seem coming over here to experience our very bizarre commercial culture compared to what they are used to.
4: I think you're being too cynical. I think soon enough, Taco Bell will be serving burrito bowls and wooden shoes for all the Dutch. I think that's next. But I think, like, it's sincere.
1: The Japanese fans down in Texas.
5: Yeah. Nice to meet you.
6: Okay, how you doing?
5: My name is...
6: Okay.
5: Yeah, my name is Hirochika Nakakuki.
6: Oh, wow.
5: It's live?
6: Okay.
5: It's live?
6: Yes, it's live, baby.
5: Yeah.
6: How excited are you?
5: Yeah.
6: You are so excited, right? Japan, right?
5: Excuse me.
6: Okay.
5: I cannot speak English, but I'm excited.
1: So I want to just enjoy that, but yeah. There's a little part of me that's like, something smells rotten. This feels like somebody's engineering this.
0: It's gonna be. It's all fun and games until they get that guy who'd be like, American Express. I never leave home without it. Yeah, I think
4: the guy from Major League 2.
0: Yeah, right. I think Freddie guy, I think it started as genuine, but now people are in the DMs like, listen, if you stop at a TGI Fridays, we're going to give you $6,000.
1: Yes.
0: All right?
1: Right. Hey, man, if I had a local place somewhere along that guy's route, I would definitely like... chime in and be like, come on over, dude. We've got you hooked up. Early on in his trip, you might have been able to sway him. Now he's probably got an agent.
0: Yeah, probably. Yeah, like, Freddie, it's really important you get the fajitas. They're making a big push. And just try to get some footage of them steaming. They come out hot and, don't touch the cast
1: Although,
0: iron.
1: There doesn't seem to be anything disingenuous about the Scottish enjoying Boston. It seems like the perfect town to have said. Like, Chicago would have been maybe another good one for the Scottish, but Boston is really just tailor-made for those guys.
4: Well, I don't know exactly the history between the Irish and the Scots, but there seems to be some overlap there, and if nothing else, they can bitch about the English. So they've got that going for them, which is nice. There's a commonality there. There's a bond.
1: Herschel Walker is the ambassador to the Bahamas. Did you know that? Well, he put out a video yesterday from the official account of the U.S. Embassy in Nassau that you're going to want to hear, especially if you're headed to the Bahamas, because he's warning of dangerous, dangerous things in the Bahamas. I thought it was AI the first time I saw it. I'm like, this is AI.
0: It sounds like AI.
1: I'm like, there's no way.
0: It's just been cut so many times.
4: AI would have thought to itself, no, we can't be this mean.
0: Yeah, no. This is ridiculous.
1: Abby's got a news update for you first.
7: What should go in America's time capsule?
1: Billy Gardell coming up in the 9 o'clock hour, hanging with us.
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3: Music's most unlikely marriage is now headed towards its most unexpected breakup. Jelly Roll has reportedly filed for divorce from his wife, Bunny XO.
4: Being an old person, every day there's a tweet like, you know, Shlemijon is breaking up from Kallax 5. You know, like, you these names are just so crazy all the time, in and out of the zeitgeist. But now that we have all separate cultures in our algorithms, the zeitgeist is varied. It's not one big lane anymore. And it's easy to lose track of people's names. I would not have been able to be on Jeopardy and get the answer right for this wife of Jelly Roll left and claimed she got her sparkle back. I would have never come
5: up with. I would have had no idea. I didn't know who Bunny XO was until right now.
3: Yeah, I mean,
4: I thought it was a pope, but that was Bunny X1.
3: No, yeah, right.
4: So they're like a Tim McGraw, Faith Hill kind of.
3: But like the Monster Energy drink version, you know?
2: Yeah. Randy Bauman and the DVE Morning Show.
4: It is, yeah. It's not exactly Paul Newman and Joanne Woodward anymore, is it?
3: Quite.
4: Oh, no. Jelly Roll and Bunny XO. Well, you know, best of luck to those crazy kids. And, you know, it is scary because if they can't make it, well, who's really got a shot?
3: No one.
4: Billy Gardell's joining us in the 9 o'clock hour, but Abby Krisner's here with your news on DVE. What's happening?
3: News this hour brought to you by Window Nation. Partial sunshine today and high of 78. America is about to turn 250 years old in just a few weeks. And to celebrate, we are burying a time capsule that won't be opened for another 250 years. It's called America's Time Capsule, and it won't open until July 4th, 76?
4: When is it?
3: We'll be dead.
4: It doesn't matter when.
5: Real dead.
3: 2276.
4: Okay.
3: We'll be so dead. We'll be like double dead.
4: But isn't it funny when, like Conan pointed this out several times on his show and on his podcast, when movies in the past would be like in the future, you know, and then the
3: year 2000,
4: right? He did that whole bit on in the year 2000, and they would only put it like far enough ahead that people watching that current movie would still be alive, you know. So it's like in the year 2025. Well, now, you know, obviously you got to set stuff
5: right
4: 300 years ahead, you know, otherwise.
5: You do get that that rewatch, though. It's like, hey, today's the day when Terminator 2 was supposed to happen. We got to rewatch Terminator 2.
4: Yeah.
5: I think if you're doing a time capsule and you're like the grounds crew, like the people that are put, you got to put something weird in there. You're like, I'm going to put some underwear in here.
3: Yeah.
4: So, but I wonder, it was 22, so 200 years. Right. I wonder how different things will be, because wouldn't you say that we just lived through the last 50 years have been the most society has advanced at a rap. The rate in which society has changed is unprecedented. And you kind of have to think, well, how much different can it actually get from here on out?
5: I think
4: like, won't people still wear underwear, Tad?
5: I don't know. I'm not sure it's going to be a human that uncovers this time capsule.
4: That's a good point.
5: I think it's going to be like a possum with a robot arm.
6: What were they into back then?
4: And they feed off of Elon's teats. He's still alive.
7: Come with me.
6: Yeah. Nourish yourself in my corporeal form.
4: What would you put in a time capsule that would best represent? There's one very obvious answer. These times, if you're going with 2026, you got to put a phone in there.
3: That was my
5: thing,
3: yeah. Got to put a phone in.
5: Yeah, before it's part of your eye.
4: A Monster energy drink, too, to call back to the joke you had at the top.
3: Yeah.
4: Rewind there.
5: Lambskin condom.
4: Well, why?
5: Confuse.
3: Kratom.
4: Kratom's great. A vape.
3: Yeah. A vape.
4: Yeah, a vape is a good one.
5: To confuse the future opener. That's the whole point. For me, that's the whole point of the time capsule, so that they're like, we have no record of this.
3: Yeah.
7: I can't believe they ate these. This does not chew well.
4: I think maybe a tattoo needle.
3: Yeah, let's just mess with them now.
5: That's what I want to do. I don't, you know, they're going to know what we were doing. We have this digital record, you know.
4: That gets wiped out every 5 years now.
5: Does it?
4: You wait.
5: Oh, right.
6: It's time for the great reset.
7: We can't afford to keep all the information in our databanks, so we have launched it. Using SpaceX to the planet Neptune.
6: Everyone pick your best selfie. Download it now. Just one.
4: And then they put all the digital records in one of those big SpaceX things and they go, and from now on, our information will be accessible via...
7: Oh, no, it blew up. Oh, that's a shame.
3: No, there goes Grandma.
7: Oh, no. That's a shame. All of your photos are gone. We are starting fresh. I am your president, Bunny XO.
3: What else could we put in there? A croc?
5: A single croc?
3: Just one.
4: Croc's a pretty good one. Truck nuts.
5: Yeah, truck nuts, Punisher sticker, I don't know.
3: Some fireworks, beef jerky.
4: Botox.
3: Botox?
4: Botox.
3: I like that.
4: A breast implant, just one.
3: Mm-hmm. One boob, one croc.
4: Yeah. Ozempic.
3: That is very timely.
4: Throw some Ozempic in there.
6: Yeah, they're like, this is before they started putting it in the food.
4: Yeah. Put a picture of Keith Richards. He's probably the one who's going to find it.
3: He's going to open it.
5: Hey, there I am.
7: Yeah, right, look at this. If you want a picture of me.
3: I look young.
7: Oh, crotch, I'm good.
6: I was so vibrant back then.
3: Well, you can't put anything that spoils. That's the big thing. Those are the rules. But they want it so that all territories are represented. So, you know, sea to shining sea, and it has to be personal. But yeah, no food. And you can't have anything that would affect the objects around them. So no adhesive or leather. They haven't decided on the entire collection yet. But we do know an iPhone 17 is going in. Native American artwork is going in. There's some essays from students and a Coca-Cola bottle.
4: All right. Coca-Cola will probably still be around.
3: Yeah, yeah. We were close.
4: Yeah.
3: Donald Trump's Freedom 250 concert series has been a disaster. Scheduled performers like Martina McBride, Young MC, The Commodores, Bret Michaels, and Morris Day and The Time dropped off the lineup, with Trump and country singer Lee Greenwood replacing them. Now, a new event celebrating America's 250th anniversary has entered the conversation. America 250, a nonprofit group established by Congress a decade ago, will be hosting a concert in Los Angeles on July 4th with performances from the Smashing Pumpkins and Chris Stapleton. The event is slated to transpire at the Los Angeles Memorial Coliseum, and Queen Latifah will be hosting. It'll be in conjunction with America's Block Party, and the organization is also throwing parties in New York, in Milwaukee, Charleston, South Carolina, and Fort Campbell, Kentucky. Proceeds will be donated to Feeding America, and America 250 will be giving away 5,000 tickets to first responders, veterans, and active duty service members. If you never got around to that spring cleaning you planned to do, you still have a few more days of spring left if you want to squeeze it in. But be careful. Some cleaning is not doing anything. There's a new article on cleaning mistakes that are making your home dirtier. And here are a few highlights. First one, forgetting to clean the things that you use to clean. The equipment that you use to clean also has to get cleaned. So vacuums, washing machines, and toilet brushes.
4: I just re-upped on my brushes. Feeling pretty good. Dish and toilet. Oh yeah, let's go. Here we go.
5: How it was a hard 15 years for that last set of brushes. But now it's a new era.
4: I got a question for you. How often do you switch up your toothbrush?
3: Every 6 months is the rule.
4: I thought it was way more, like, less than that.
3: Less than that?
4: Yeah.
3: No. Is it less than that?
4: Well, you know, the gross thing that I'll do without thinking about it is
3: 3 months.
4: I have a travel toothbrush in my, like, shaving kit, you know, and when I, like, you know, you unfold them. And I'll just pop that thing out, rinse it off, like, no big deal. It was in my mouth, right?
5: Yeah.
4: And that, you know, and then, but it doesn't matter that it's your mouth. It's still like there's bacteria.
5: Bacteria that's in the Bronze Age now.
4: Right. And I like just unfold that thing, rinse it off for 2 seconds, and then I feel like that's good. Yeah, that should have taken care of everything. That's got to be a nasty thing. Those are probably supposed to be disposable, not like carry it around for a year in your travel bag.
3: I said 6 months, and I don't think that's right.
4: Are you starting to feel gross about your 6 months comment?
3: Yeah. Well, about the comment, because that can't be right. That would be 2 toothbrushes in a year. That can't be right. I change it way more than that. I get those big packs from Costco.
4: Well, 3 to 4 months.
3: Yeah, 3 months.
4: Which is not bad. Now, I've been trying to do like 2 months.
3: Yeah, I switch them out a lot because at one point I was getting strep throat a lot. And I was like, and my doctor was like, don't use reusable water bottles.
4: Oh, yeah.
3: And change your toothbrush a lot. And so I just started changing.
4: That's interesting.
3: And so I got the big packs from Costco and I just change them a lot.
4: Oh, it's so delightful when you get a new toothbrush. Woo! It is like the best. It's like putting on a new underwear. When you have a mouth guard, I have a mouth guard, which I'm so bad at using. But because I'll do a little nighttime grinding. Nighttime grind. I'm a grinder. If you're not grinding, you're not trying. And you got to clean off the mouth guard, but like in order to do that I feel like you really mess up the bristles on your toothbrush. Mm-hmm. And so I don't think it lasts as long as just when you're just doing your pearly whites there. When you're getting down to get all the gunk off of the mouth guard, you're really scrubbing that thing and screwing up the toothbrush.
3: I got a suggestion for you. You need two
4: mouth guards.
3: No, 2 toothbrushes. One for the mouth guard, one for your mouth.
4: That's just not economic.
3: Yes, it is.
4: Like,
3: it's a toothbrush.
4: Yeah. Yeah, I guess.
3: You're a well-to-do fella.
4: Yeah, I can afford 2 toothbrushes. I am that affluent.
5: You gotta soak the mouth guard in pickle brine during the day.
4: Dude,
5: get some flavor.
4: There are so many ways to clean the mouth guard. Like, I have, like, this cleaner that when I use it, if I leave it in there too long, the mouth guard becomes like this. If I don't clean off the solution and good enough and you put it in your mouth, I can feel it in the roots of my teeth. I'm like, oh, just chemicals like burning into there, you know. But there's also this like laser cleaner. It's like a little ball, mm-hmm. like a clamshell that you open up.
3: Oh, yeah.
4: And you put it in there
3: Doesn't it light it up, though? Isn't it UV?
4: Yeah, like UV cleans it. Yeah. That doesn't work.
5: It can't work, right?
4: No. No.
3: Just because you can't see it?
4: That's right. Well, here's my question. Where does the gunk go?
3: It gets blasted.
4: Yeah, that's what I'm saying. If there's
3: it blasts
4: no,
3: the gunk.
4: I need to see the gunk to believe it cleaned it. So that's why I go a little, you know, quicker than 3 to 4 months. Usually I'm like a month and a half tops.
3: Well, the second thing on the list is mopping floors with laundry detergent.
4: Oh, that's a terrible idea.
3: This is a hack that went viral, but laundry detergent leaves residue that attracts and traps dirt. Yeah, that sounds awful for your floors.
4: Terrible.
3: I got something a while back I haven't used yet, which is like a steam mop. Like, you're just supposed to like steam the crap out of your floors.
4: Okay.
3: And that's supposed to be like the hack, because then you don't get all the residue and all the crap afterwards. Haven't used it yet, But man, when I do, guys, it's going to look great. cleaning agents in, using cleaning agents incorrectly because you didn't read the instructions. So some products are just ineffective when used wrong, but others can cause damage like scratching, warping, or taking off a finish.
8: Yep. You got to be careful. Can't just be cleaning stuff with anything.
5: Willy-nilly.
4: At this point, I don't care about like my car interior. I'll use anything because I'm on borrowed time with my 4Runner. I'm at 130,000 miles or something like that.
5: Mm.
4: And it'll be like, oh, don't put this on the seats. I'm like, it's fine.
5: Yeah, right. At this point.
4: Yeah. Countertops are the one. Like if you have certain types of stone counters, you're not supposed to use anything that has like a cleaning like chemical in it. It's supposed to just be soap and water.
3: Right.
4: Because it breaks it down.
3: Or like the special cleaners that are only for that.
4: Yeah, which is annoying. Which
3: requires discipline.
4: Yeah, right.
3: Patience. overlooking dust buildup on vents and fans. Not mixing dust in places like this can allow the dust to spread far and wide, lowering the air quality. You should also remove the dust from furniture and curtains. It's the last time you got up on your fans and like...
5: Oh, no.
3: When's the last time you did that?
4: Well, it's been a long time.
3: Yeah.
4: I'll be honest.
5: Last time I changed the light bulb up there, which was a long time.
4: Yeah.
3: Washing windows on a sunny day. Cleaning glass on a bright day can cause streaky, cloudy windows. Direct sunlight heats the glass, causing soapy cleaning solutions to evaporate too quickly.
4: I got to be honest with you. I'm not sure why, but the two things that just don't work for me, ironing and washing a window. I can never not get streaks on the window, and ironing, I never really iron it exactly right. It looks better than it did before, but I just can't get everything right. I don't know why. It takes me forever. And I remember my cousin used to do it for my dad, and she would like, you know, he would pay her and she'd come over and do all this ironing and stuff like that. And she would zoom through it and it would look great. I'd be like, Carrie, how do you do that? She's like, I just learned how to do it. And she's like, when you get older, you'll figure it out. And I thought in my head as a kid, great, one day I'll get really good at that.
3: No. Someday.
4: I suck at it still.
3: I'm too much of a perfectionist to be good at ironing.
4: Because you keep going, right?
3: Yeah, I always find something wrong.
4: And then I create another ripple that creates a whole new problem.
3: Exactly. So I just say, I'm not going to be good at this, and I don't want to get good at it.
4: Yeah, even the steamers people use, I think those don't work that well.
3: They don't work well enough for me.
4: Yeah. Perfection.
3: Yes. And finally, cleaning infrequently and or sporadically. Nobody wants to hear this, but it's true. Cleaning regularly makes the process easier.
4: Well, that's 100% true.
5: Yeah. I mean, that makes sense.
4: Yeah.
3: Partial sunshine today. So open up the windows and clean something with a high of 78.
4: It was cold, though, last night and this morning.
3: I loved it, though. Leave the door open and just, whoo.
5: Good sleeping weather.
3: Exactly.
4: Yeah, perfect sleeping weather. All right, Billy Gardell will join us in the 9 o'clock hour. Reminder, the DVE Comedy Fest coming up Saturday, June 27th. Folks, you want to get in on this, get your tickets now for the show headlined by Roy Wood Jr. from The Daily Show. I talked to him yesterday, and he was like, hey, fam, are the Buckos playing? And I was like, yeah, at 4 o'clock, and then your show starts at 8. And he's like, oh. He's like, hell yeah, let's go. I'm like, all right. So he wants to do the Pirates game before.
5: Oh, wow.
4: Yeah, so that'll be, I mean, it's going to be a fun afternoon. You got Ian Bagg along with Roy Wood Jr., Dana Gould, the legendary Dana Gould. I'm so excited about that. As you've heard me say ad nauseum over the past few months, it's a coup. He was my white whale to get Dana Gould as part of the DV Comedy Fest. Lynn Coplitz, the Comedy Cellar killer. She was Joan Rivers' best friend.
5: Yeah, she talked about that. That was so cool.
4: Yeah, and she is just, she's one of those, she's the sleeper of this one. She's going to absolutely destroy the room. And then Joe Partnick, our own Joey B, who's been off on tour. It's been too long. I need a Joe B fix. We haven't seen him in a few weeks. He's been out on the road doing comedy, so he'll be back for that. It's June 27th, 11 days from now. Get your tickets right now at DVE.com or TrustArts.org. Don't miss out on this, man. It's going to be a great...
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4: All right. Suda is off this week. Tim Benz filling in with your sports this morning on DVE. What's up, Benzie?
34: 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We'll start things off with the Pirates and their late night loss to the A's in West Sacramento. Actually, some of the shots that they were doing and some of the filler time that, boy, do they need last night with a score like that. It was kind of entertaining. They have an area in center field that's very similar to what you see in Williamsport with Little League, like the hill where all the kids run around and try to catch the home run balls. And since it's a minor league park, the amenities are scarce, and the guys have to go in between innings if they think they're going to pinch hit in the middle of the game. So they have to go out to the batting cage and run across the field in between innings, get their swings in, run across, and come back. It's throwback stuff that the A's are doing for 3 years. And
4: that's crazy just, to me.
34: Especially like a National League team comes in once. Right. Imagine the other divisional foes probably get sick of it. They're probably dying for those guys to get to Vegas and not be in West Sacramento. Hey, road trip to Vegas. We're all about that for 3 days.
4: Why wouldn't they have just extended the Coliseum lease by 3 years or something like that?
34: I don't know. I don't know what the political...
4: They were probably like, get the... out of here.
34: Yeah. I don't know what the political foibles were there, but this is a sticky situation to say the least. And everybody's kind of examining this because of what we saw last week when they played the six games actually in Vegas, and there were about 1,000 runs scored between the two teams. What's it going to look like? And I don't know what the difference is if you play inside versus outside at altitude like that. I really don't know. And I don't know what the desert air. Like, are you your own humidor if you're playing inside like they're
4: going to
34: play?
4: That's interesting. I think the air pressure is what it is, right? So it's like you can be inside in Colorado and the ball will still travel.
34: Yeah. I mean, well, like, for instance, T. teams that go to play the Nuggets still get tired when they run up there.
4: Yeah, right.
34: So I don't know what that means as far as the ball and how it will sail and
4: right.
34: how much that stadium is even enclosed. It looks like it's kind of layered and tiered. So.
4: Now, if they pressurize it like an airplane cabin... Then, you know.
34: Adjust the pressure based on which pitcher is pitching.
2: Anybody have any gum? My ears popped.
34: I'm sorry, but Paul Skeens is out for 10 weeks because of a pierced eardrum. Suffered in Las Vegas. The Pirates did lose that game last night. Don Kelly says that Jared Jones' slider let him down, and that's part of the reason why he gave up 5 runs before he was lifted for Carmen Majinski.
3: Yeah, it didn't seem as sharp as his last outing. I thought last outing it was sharper. Fastball velo was there. Seemed like the ball was coming out pretty well, but just didn't have the breaking ball today, it didn't seem.
34: Yeah, then Majinski came in and gave up 6 runs, just 1 earned. There was an error, but he couldn't get out of the jam that was created by that, including a home run that was hit by Kurtz from, keep wanting to say Oakland, from Sacramento, Nick Kurtz. Now is up to 18 homers and a 1,006 OPS on the season. They could not get him out last night. He was dominant, 3-for-4, 5 RBI, 2 home run, and he also walked as well. This is what Jared Jones had to say about his own performance last night against the A's.
3: It's just an excuse and a pretty bad one, if I'm being honest. I'm in the major leagues and I'm not here to win baseball games, and I haven't been doing that.
34: Yeah, and that was his response to a question that was sort of leading, like, hey, you know, is this because you're still coming back from injury? And for as prickly as he can be with the media, at least give him credit for that response.
4: Yeah, accountability from him there, at least, you know.
34: He's not an excuse maker. There's other things I don't like about how he interacts with the public, with the media, but, I mean, he was not.
4: He's very defensive. Very. Very defensive.
34: Like I said, always looking for a fight. Always.
4: Which the Pirates, you know, they do want to stress defense. Don't get me wrong.
34: That would be nice.
4: Yeah. I just wish the infield was very defensive.
34: O'Hearn had a tough night in the outfield last night. There's a really bad sun right field when the sun sets there.
4: This place sounds like it sucks.
34: He was spinning around and couldn't find it. He dove for a ball that went off of his glove. He kind of got a late break on a third one. It was a tough night for him in the outfield. It's been a tough time at the plate for him, too, since he came back from injury as well. Let's get to the Tyler Sorsby situation, because we talked about this in the 3 takes last hour, but you asked Tad, what is it going to take to get somebody in the supplemental draft? You have to sacrifice whatever pick you would have had in April if you're going to use it now in July.
2: Okay.
34: So this guy, July 22 is the date. He's got it. Sorry, take that back. June 22nd is when he's got to get eligible to be in the supplemental draft. He's got to apply. They got to let him in, and they got to let him in under whatever circumstances they're going to let him in. Like Terrell Pryor went in the supplemental draft. Third round pick.
2: Yeah.
34: There has not been a supplemental choice since 2019. It was a defensive back that went to the Cardinals in the 6th round, I believe.
2: Who's forgettable?
34: I forget who it was right now.
2: Okay.
34: But he played at Washington State, I think. At any rate, this guy, if he were to go in, might carry a 2-game suspension in his rookie season, because there is a 2-game suspension that Texas Tech had agreed to if he was going to play college football. When they initially thought he was going to go back and play, there was a 2-game suspension hanging over his head.
2: Okay.
34: So whoever takes him has to know you're probably not going to get him until week 3 of the regular season if the NFL decides to apply that. Then again, they didn't apply it for Jim Harbaugh when he was under scrutiny, when he had a show cause situation with the NCAA. So are they going to apply Terrell Pryor's school of thought from 2012 to the year 2026? I don't know that they are. I'm of the opinion that if the Steelers really think this guy is a first-round draft choice, then take him.
4: Yeah.
34: Bid on him. Because you don't know what you're going to be in a situation as far as moving up and down the draft board. Like, what if somebody else gets this guy and you don't have the ability to go up and get him now? Like, what if he really is the best quarterback that you can attain and you've let him go because you didn't put a bid on him? If you think he's the number one pick, bid on him as if he's the number one pick, and then worry about everything else later. Worry about what you do with Howard. Worry about what you do with Aller later. Here's what Tom Pelissero said about the process moving forward for Sorsby.
5: Brennan Sorsby is another who, for some people, had a really high grade, a first-round grade. It would have been a first-round prospect in this draft. So all of a sudden, you would have a quarterback at the most important position go into the supplemental draft. You would certainly be seeking clarity from the NFL on whether they would take any NCAA punishment and apply it to NFL punishment, similar to what they did with Terrell Pryor once upon a time. But that was in a different era of college football. That was a guy getting suspended for free tattoos. Now players can be paid above the table multi-millions of dollars. And by the way, Jim Harbaugh, who had like a five-year show cause agreement for integrity of the game issues while at Michigan, was allowed to come in and coach the Chargers while serving no suspension. There's a lot of tentacles of this, Rich. But I would just say if Brennan Sorsby goes into the supplemental draft, which would require, again, the NCAA to rule prior to the end of June, prior to the supplemental draft, and him to decide to not follow through on legal options, if he goes into the supplemental draft, we are probably going to have the highest drafted supplemental draft player in decades. And teams are going to be balancing out everything you just said, integrity of the game, the concern over gambling issues, and a player who potentially is a franchise quarterback in the NFL.
34: I'd do it if you think he's a first-round pick. If you think he's a second-round pick, then I wouldn't do it because you might need that second-round pick to move up to get your guy. So I think if he's that worth it and you know you would want him in that situation, just get him now.
6: Aren't we the Browns then to do that?
4: Just collecting quarterbacks.
6: Oh, yeah. And I, man, because I was really critical of them last year, and it felt so good.
4: Yeah,
6: man,
4: right.
6: Look at those idiots.
4: Yeah, I know.
34: It is comical the way that these guys are just being collected like cards. But, you know, if you think he's a better quarterback than Drew Aller, okay, then you don't have to bother trying to turn this guy from this little lump of clay into somebody who can actually play. Forget about it. Move on.
4: Billy Gardell joining us in the 9 o'clock hour, and Abby will be leading us through news at the top.
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0: and Tad Whistle. And, you know, a lot of people like to claim, oh, you can't do that anymore. You always hear, oh, could never make that these days. People are too sensitive. Well, Rainn Wilson, who played Dwight in The Office, recently gave an interview where he said that about The Office. Hmm. I do feel like you couldn't make The Office today. I think that that would be too hard to be as politically incorrect as the show was. And I kind of missed that. He's kind of bemoaning a time when it was okay to be politically incorrect. We milked a lot of that political incorrectness for a lot of great, really inappropriate stuff. But even with the fact that painting that character is just an idiot, I don't think you can get away with it today. I will say that that's the key to it, is that you were not laughing with them and agreeing with them. Right. You were like, these guys are idiots.
1: Right.
0: So this is what they think is okay. And that's the joke. He made these comments, but, you know, it doesn't really bear out. Not anymore, it doesn't. He said, listen, you know the Benihana Christmas episode where Michael and Andy draw with a Sharpie on one of the Asian women that they've brought back to the Christmas party so they could tell which one was which? Horrifyingly horrific. It's a tricky conversation. They're clueless in their cluelessness. They're racist and insensitive. And they're always saying the wrong thing. And that's Michael, Dwight, and Andy, and Kevin, for that matter. So it's just so based around clueless, insensitive, racist, sexist people that kind of mirrors the United States in a long way, a lot of ways. So I understand.

0: understand the point he's trying to make. And I think that there was a couple of years around between 2016 to 2020-ish where that was very much like people were just overly sensitive. But we're so beaten down right now. I don't think this applies at all. Everybody, look what... There's a guy screaming Michelle Obama's a man in front of the White House while he beat the snot out of another man in a state-sanctioned, you know,
1: blood sport.
0: Yeah. So I don't think people get offended at The Office anymore. And I don't think that people watch The Office and thought, the bad behavior is the part I like because I agree with it. Not to mention, you can do The Office today. How do I know? They're doing The Office today.
2: Yeah.
0: They have a spinoff called The Paper, which is on Hulu or Peacock, and they're doing the Mexican version of The Office, which apparently is a lot ruder, a little more in line with the original Ricky Gervais version that was on BBC. And people started pointing out, like, It's Always Sunny in Philadelphia is still on the air. They've done Blackface on a dumpster baby. They've created terrorist videos. They did digging up a dead body, exhumed a body. They make fun of child molestation. They are constantly doing despicable things. And it's on like its 20th season.
2: Mm-hmm.
0: South Park. And people are not screaming to get the stuff off the air. As long as it's artfully done. I don't think it's a big deal.
3: Speaking of not getting The Office off the air, it is like the number one syndicated show on TV right now. You can turn on the TV at any time and The Office is on.
0: Right. And the weird thing is that there are people like saying, it's all over my algorithm. Everyone's joking about it because nobody believes in this. Even the most, you know, liberal comics are like, yeah, this isn't true. But there were people commenting on the fact that someone joked and said they should say this about Parks and Rec, too. But Adam Scott went on Amy Poehler's podcast and said, you know what? We couldn't do Parks and Rec today. Parks and Rec.
4: Made the show in an era where public service was encouraged and valued.
2: Right.
4: And funded.
2: Yes.
4: It was, or I mean, you know, I'm sure it wasn't as funded as much as it should have been, but it was funded at least. It's an entirely different tone to American life.
2: I know.
0: Yeah, but, okay, that can be true, but that doesn't mean you can't still do Parks and Rec today.
1: Well, that vehicle by which they're doing it is the same thing that you were talking about before. It's these guys are idiots, and the advancement of humor within the racism and the political correctness is shielded by, well, these guys are idiots. So we get it. They don't get it. That's why it's okay to laugh. They've been doing that since Archie Bunker.
0: Right. Mm-hmm. I mean, Stephen Colbert's original character.
1: Yes. You mean to talk about during the Colbert Report?
0: Yeah, Colbert Report.
1: Yes.
0: Yeah.
1: Or even when he was a correspondent.
0: Yes.
1: He did the same thing.
0: Yeah, you weren't laughing at what, but it's like, you know, the problem does become when people don't discern. You know, and that's why Chappelle quit the Chappelle Show. Is he's like, oh, they're not laughing at the racism that I'm pointing out. They're laughing at the black people being called N-word by the racists. Like, he felt like it had shifted in that way.
3: Yeah.
0: But now he's talking about bringing it back. Oh, by the way, more argument to counter what Rainn Wilson was saying.
2: Right.
0: He's thinking about doing the Chappelle Show again. So I think there was a time when people were hyper sensitive that we have just stomped all over at this point. There was a group like 10 years ago of college kids who they made watch Seinfeld and they wanted their opinions on it. And they're like, this show is the worst show ever. These people are all terrible. How could you laugh at any of this? Because they're all just rude. Mm-hmm. And I think that, I don't know if that's Gen Z or millennials or what that would have been. I kind of lose track. I'm like, I'm Gen X. I don't know what anybody else is. But we're kind of past that, right?
1: Yeah,
0: they're showing people dying on my algorithm.
1: Are you talking about the
0: woman who got
3: thrown? This is comedy.
0: Yeah.
1: No, I saw something came up
2: Jerry,
1: on mine.
2: I don't think you should get thrown off that cliff.
0: Kramer, it's fine.
3: Come on.
1: I saw something on mine where Seinfeld was talking about how he turned down the $100 million offer to do one more season because he thought if they did one more season, it just would stop being funny.
0: Yes.
1: Did they miss that? Like, was the last season funny enough, or were they just too close to it?
0: Well, you know what happened is that Larry Charles and Larry David left the show
1: for the
0: last 3 years. And then they were just like, it never got back. There were some good episodes, but it never got back to where it was.
1: Like, I think back to the last episode itself, and maybe I'm dwelling too much on that. But
0: as Larry David wrote that.
1: He wrote that one himself.
0: Yeah, they brought him back to write that, and he got that. It looks exactly like a Larry David penned story to me. Complete like disregard for any sense of reality and how people actually relate with one another. Suspended disbelief of actual laws, you know. And I think if it could have been dirtier, if you think of the Seinfeld last episode. And make it a Curb Your Enthusiasm episode. And all the people that he pissed off on Curb Your Enthusiasm were coming back.
3: It's better.
0: It would be way better.
3: Yeah.
0: And I think that that's what he was trying to do, that the network standards wouldn't let him get quite to where he wanted to. And thought the idea would carry it far enough. And it just didn't.
1: Still, my favorite thing that I saw after the Knicks won the NBA championship was Jerry looking at Larry David, and they have got a still shot of him, and he looks at him and goes, it's not so much getting the lead.
0: Yeah.
1: It's holding the lead.
0: The Spurs know how to get the lead. They just don't know how to hold.
1: Holding.
3: Anybody can get it.
0: All right. Speaking of comedies, the star of Mike and Molly, which is in syndication, and Bob Hart's Abishola, also about to go into syndication. Billy Gardell joining us here in just a little bit when we come back from this commercial break. Abby has news for you.
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0: So I go to look for the keys. It's a couple hours before we're going to go to the airport. And they're not there. And so I have to call her and say, listen, the keys to the truck aren't there. And she went into wife mode, which was 8,500 questions that all repeated themselves on a loop. That was, did you check your pants? Did you check your pockets? Did you check your hoodie? Where were you last? Retrace your steps. Stop and think for a second. Did you check your backpack? Did you check? So after she did that 8,500 times, we ended up taking all the luggage apart, our backpacks apart, everything, and we found the keys. They were in her purse. So we decided, Rand, that I must have misplaced those keys in her purse.
1: How could you do that?
0: That's what happened.
1: How could you do such a thing, Bill? Karen, we needed those keys.
0: What did you do to me?
1: What did you do, Billy?
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0: What's going on?
3: Good to talk with you, buddy. Now, you know, you were saying to us that, most people, you know, on the weekends, married couples, you get the honey-do list. But
0: it's projects.
3: But it's been a minute
0: since
3: you really got a severe honey-do list, and you got honey-doo-dooed yesterday.
0: My wife did not get the note that I'm a big TV star. If one of you guys could slip that in on her and let her know, it might help me out. It was wheels up yesterday, man. I got up at 8. She must have been up at, I don't know, 6, drinking her coffee and making her list. But when I hit the deck, woo, man, the train was leaving the station already. I barely got my coffee. We were in Costco, and we were in where we go to Home Goods. My wife at Home Goods looks like, have you ever seen a bird trying to find the right stick to take back to the next nest? They just kind of, their heads moving around. They pick one up, they put it back down. They pick one. That's her at Home Goods. And then, I had to move a dresser. I hadn't had to do that in about 20 years.
3: Oh, my God, dude. You see, if you would have stayed fat, she wouldn't have made you do any of this.
0: I know, dude. I know. I don't think I don't know this. She's making up for lost time is what she's doing. All those years that I went, oh, I can't do that, babe. Well, now, since I had to do that, we got patio furniture. I mean, we were on see, what's happening is the boy is coming home Sunday.
3: Oh, it all explains it.
0: Move him home.
3: Okay.
0: But now there's a lot of nesting going on, but he's not going to live here. So I don't know what gear she's in, but
3: she wants it to be nicer.
0: I'm going to hide from her. My right foot's shot. I think I'm on IR for about 2 weeks. I don't know if I can pull up.
3: Tell her you got a Liz Frank injury.
0: What's a Liz Frank injury?
3: Exactly, dude. She'll have to look it up. It's she can't deny
0: Liz Frank.
3: It's like impossible to diagnose. LISFRANC. Like, running backs get it all the time, and it's like the dreaded Liz Frank injury.
0: That's what I got.
3: Just tell her you got Liz Frank. Right foot.
0: My favorite part of the day was I had to go get a pickup from U-Haul to move this dresser, right? So, I get a buddy of mine, we drive over there, and I'm in like sweatpants and I think I had my Howard Cosell Steelers shirt on. It says, when you play Pittsburgh, you play the whole city.
3: Yeah.
0: But I looked like Pigpen from Charlie Brown. Like, as I was walking, she had me doing so much work, I had that cloud of dirt following me around, you know. I ain't been that dirty in a while, cuz. So, but I get over to the U-Haul place. The kid behind the thing is putting all the information in, and then the woman who runs the place comes out, and she goes, are you Billy Gardell? And I go, yeah. And she goes, oh my God, I love Mike and Molly, and we watched Bob Hart's Abba show. Oh my, can I get a picture? I go, yeah, sure. She goes, what are you doing at U-Haul?
3: Slumming.
0: I go, well, I've been unemployed for a while, and things aren't as good as they were. And she goes, oh no. And I go, no, I'm just kidding.
3: Ask her for an application. You guys hiring anybody?
0: Do you guys have a van that just carries one apartment's worth of stuff?
4: Yeah, Chuck Lorre couldn't come through with the third one, so the wife kicked me out on my ear.
0: Just things have hit the skids a little.
3: I love when you have a U-Haul because it's like U-Haul is like the motorized version of a power washer. When you're power washing, you're like, what else? What else can I power wash? And when you have a U-Haul, you're like, what else can I move?
0: Yeah, I'm good at packing stuff, though, man. I still got my touch packed up of the whole seam. And then I had this whole thing. We got new patio furniture. So the old stuff, it's starting to wear, but we got a deal on something. So
3: okay, what did you do with the old stuff? That's my first question.
0: Yeah, well, I wanted to just put it on the curb.
3: No. Don't do that.
0: Why? I do it all the time out here.
3: I know, because then the curb crows come and they take your stuff, but you're a celebrity. Yeah. You're a celebrity.
0: Nah, I'm not really anymore because it went to the internet. I'm like I Spy. Unless I talk, no one knows I'm there, but that's fine with me. I'm good with it. But I turned out that Patty's best friend, Deborah, wanted that furniture. So that got looped in yesterday too. So now I'm delivering furniture over there. I'm that guy. I'm just delivering furniture. I should have put on a back brace. So I'm busted up today. I'm buckled. As Joey O'Connell from Penhills would say, I'm buckled.
3: You gotta lift with your legs, cuz. You gotta lift with your legs.
0: I'm just glad when I lifted yesterday, nothing snapped.
3: Yeah.
0: I didn't hear any crack.
3: Yeah.
0: So that was good. But I'm limping around a little bit today.
3: Well, hopefully.
0: I'm gonna play it up. I'm gonna play it up though. Play it up because I did everything yesterday without command. Here's a marriage hack for you younger married guys, okay? Whenever you're in one of the major honey-do list, do it without saying nothing. Just no matter what. I don't care if she tells you move it. It doesn't look right there. Let's put it over here. Well, no, I liked it better the other way. Just do all of it. And then at the end of the day, drop those hints about how sore you're going to be tomorrow. And then when you wake up, you go, oh, my foot is killing me.
3: Yeah.
0: Then you get the sympathy because you did all your homework. And so today I'm getting pot roast. So you got to learn to work the system. Cause you got to learn to work the system. I earned some pot roast. It's going in the crock pot 4 hours. Okay, so the pain was worth it. But play that up, and I'll hobble around a little bit today. I'll do a little, get a few of those. Oh, baby, are you sure? Yes. So I'll get a little bit of sympathy today. So it was worth the pain.
3: Good deal. Billy Gardell, he's limping, but he's still here for you this morning on DVE. Abby's got a news update for us now. What's going on, Abby?
5: News this hour brought to you by Better Call Si. Partial sunshine today with a high of 78. Skill games are unlawful under Pennsylvania's Gaming Act and Crimes Code, the state Supreme Court ruled on Monday. The decision strikes...
0: What's a skill game?
5: Oh.
6: Tad, explain to Billy. I'm glad you asked, Billy. Skill games are video slots, but there has to be a skill component. Well, not anymore since this ruling, but the skill component was, you know, it would roll the three wheels and then you could move up or down one like click, one digit. So that was the skill element, is you had to be sober enough to operate, to be like, would these three line? Oh, they were okay. To get the prize.
0: I just picture Augie Rocco at Augie's bar with his machine standing back there going, listen, there's a new law. While you play this, you got to juggle in your right hand. I'm going to need you to eat this fire while you look for three deuces.
3: These things have been, they're in gas stations all over town.
6: Everywhere.
3: It's all over the place, man.
0: Anything to ruin us. Anything to ruin us.
3: Absolutely.
0: Anything to despair. Anything.
5: Yeah, so the decision strikes down what the Commonwealth's highest court called a pair of deeply flawed lower court rulings that allowed the slot machine-like gambling devices to spread across Pennsylvania in a legal gray area beyond the reach of gaming authorities and law enforcement. Therein, the devices now may be found not only in taverns, restaurants, and social clubs, but also in mini-marts, gas stations, grocery stores, laundromats, pizza parlors, and various others. Establishments throughout Pennsylvania, even some dedicated solely to the purpose. Since the Intermediate Commonwealth Court ruled in 2023 that skill games are not slot machines as defined by state law, The devices have been the subject of legislation seeking to outlaw them altogether, with lawmakers noting detrimental effects, including increased crime and the exposure of children to gambling. Paysomatic, the Georgia-based company that produces the software in Pennsylvania skill games, said it's disappointed in the decision and strongly believes the decision does not reflect the facts that led to a string of favorable decisions for the company.
0: Well, if a corporation believes it, it must be true.
5: Exactly. State Attorney General.
0: They're always looking out for us. You know,
5: Dave Sunday issued a statement calling the decision a significant victory for consumers, taxpayers, and the rule of law in Pennsylvania.
0: I miss the days when the slot machine was only at a certain place. You had to know that it was there, but you didn't know. You acted like you didn't. Like when you found it, it was like Raiders of the Lost Ark. Like when you came into a place and you saw one, you're bump, bump, bump, bump, bump. Bum, bum, bum, bum, bah, bah, bah, bah. You're like, it's here. You're like, yeah, we're just playing that for credits. That's just credits. We're playing it for fun. That used to be that story. You know, you play that for credits. Yeah. Well, how do I get credits? Well, $20.
6: Yeah. And if you get enough credits, you got to buy a route for the bar.
0: That's right. You got to push one back, guys. You got to push one back.
5: All right, you're going to like this, Billy. Some drum beats are so infectious, they have the power to bring out those invisible drumsticks. And according to a ranking here of the best drum intros in rock history, who do you think did it best?
0: John Bonham, When the Levee Breaks.
5: John Bonham is correct, but I am shocked that that's not the Led Zeppelin song that they picked.
3: But
5: that's
3: the Rock and Roll.
5: That is correct. Yeah. Hit it, Jake.
0: Well, that's you know what? Whoever picked that, that's like that kid at school that said he listened to Zeppelin, but all he ever heard was Stairway to Heaven.
5: You know what I mean?
0: Like he didn't go any deeper. You're in the shallow water. Right. I can't respect that.
3: Was Jacob going to run that drum intro?
0: Not as good.
6: And the other thing about it,
0: not as good. Jacob, hold on, Jacob. Pick up When the Levee Breaks. Way nastier.
3: Hold on a second.
5: It's been used in like so many samples too.
3: Well, yeah. And don't forget that the intro to Rock and Roll from Zeppelin he lifted from 1958's Little Richard's Keep a Knockin'.
0: Keep a knockin', but you can't come in.
3: Here it is. I think. Maybe.
0: Yeah, there it is, right there. Keep a knockin',
3: but they can't come in. I mean, he said he did. You know what I mean? It's not like someone discovered. He basically said, yeah, I took it from that. I agree with both of you. How could it not be When the Levee Breaks, which is just the most powerful, simple, badass rock beat ever? Did Jacob call that up yet or no? No. Don't worry about it. We'll just wait here in silence.
0: He's getting permission from the lawyers to play music on the radio.
3: He's got to access a server in San Antonio.
0: That's not where we're at. He's logging in to can we play rock and roll on the classic rock station.
3: You'd be surprised at how accurate that actually is.
0: It saddens my heart, Brent.
3: Back in the day, I used to be able to just turn around, get a freaking CD and throw it on. And now it's like, my computer won't.
0: Get the card out. You got to pop that card in, cuz.
3: Okay, who can get it first?
0: I used to miss the carts that looked like the 8-tracks. You remember those? You guys had to play the 8-track tapes?
3: Oh, yeah, dude. All the time. Here you go. I got it.
0: That's nasty.
3: Wait.
0: Come on.
5: How'd you hit the button?
3: I mean, I got 100 things over here. Sorry. Yeah, I knocked myself off the air. But so that to me is.
0: That's nasty.
3: That's it, right?
5: Yeah. That's the one. Yes. I love rock and roll, but just that one is so simple and so
0: nasty.
5: So
0: right?
5: Much
0: just
5: swagger.
0: Nasty.
5: Yes.
0: Gunslinger. Gunslinger in that.
6: I landscaped with a dude who he made When the Levee Breaks his ringtone. So he sort of ruined it for me one summer because he was always like, just 15 times a day. And it was really cool for the first month. And then it was like, oh, my God, turn it off.
3: The guy working at my house last week had Crazy Train. That was his phone. Are there other songs on that list,
5: absolutely.
3: Abby?
5: Absolutely. Okay, Jacob, none of these are going to be surprises anymore. Ready? Number two was Rosanna from Toto.
3: Oh, yeah. That famous Jeff Porcaro beat. He does a whole video breakdown of how he came up with this. Because it's not...
0: Guys, man.
3: It's not as simple as it seems.
5: Oh, man. Anything about that sounds simple.
0: Did you see that Yacht Rock documentary?
3: I did.
0: Dude, Toto played on everything.
3: I know.
0: They're on every liner note of every album of that time. Those musicians were just top flight, man. They're like when they needed to record a song, they'd get the guys from Toto, and they backed everybody. If you all those albums they were on, it was unbelievable. Oh, yeah. It was like something like 40, 50 albums.
3: Yeah, so Jeff Porcaro. Supposedly they said he had an allergic reaction to pesticide, and he died when he was 38. But they. Neglected to mention that he had a massive cocaine problem and he just snorted his heart away, unfortunately.
0: Yeah, he's allergic to snow.
3: Yeah,
0: he's
3: allergic right. to snow.
5: Number three on the list, Walk This Way from Aerosmith.
3: Oh, how did I not
0: hear that? There you go. That's a recognizable one right out of the gate.
5: This one is an interesting one to make the list. I don't know if it would have come to top of mind, but Middle of the Road from the Pretenders.
3: Oh, it's a great one.

0: What else?
1: I'm just waiting for Billy to do all of the singing.
2: She was so
3: like
2: sexy.
3: One second behind.
0: I saw her last or two summers ago when they opened for Guns N' Roses here, and she, I mean, you could not love Chrissy Hynde anymore, man. She came to town. She's like, so you know, cool. Akron chick who went to London and became the coolest chick in London, you know, in the 70s. And she's like, yeah, I love Pittsburgh, and I came here and I rode the bus around town today just to look at the town. She's wearing a Pittsburgh shirt and stuff. Like, and then she killed it, and the band she has right now is amazing. Those are underrated records, all of those Pretenders records.
1: Superstition by Stevie Wonder comes in at 5.
2: Oh, but yes.
0: Listen to that drum sound.
2: Woo-hoo.
0: Who needs a clap? You got Billy there,
2: dog. Yeah, guys. Come on. Hit that. Roll the window down. Let's go.
1: Good DVE song here, The Stroke by Billy Squier at 6. Oh!

0: This one, coming in at number 7.
1: You know what? Everybody thought when we were kids, everybody thought that song was sexual. They were talking about a sexual act. But the truth is he's talking about agents and how they lie to you. When you go back and listen to it, like, yeah, you're like, that song's brilliant.
0: Yeah.
1: It's brilliant.
0: Number 7, Do You Love Me from Kiss.
2: I would have never chosen this.
1: That's this is weak.
3: Midnight. Yeah.
1: You really like this is weak. That's weak.
0: Yeah, they should have given that to Judas Priest.
1: No. Yeah. No. And double no.
2: You really like My Limousine.
0: You really like
2: Limousine. Your wheels roll.
1: I don't have to talk to you because I got money. Wrap it up.
0: My hero from the Foo Fighters comes in at number 8.
1: Roll.

0: know what I would have added on to this? Sweat. I would have dropped in Spoon Man by Soundgarden.
1: Ooh. Yeah. I mean, I guess that's not a solo drum intro, but yeah.
2: Yeah.
0: It's percussion.
1: Yeah, it's super.
2: No, it's not a drum intro, dude. It's the whole band.
1: Yeah.
0: Oh, it has to start.
1: I think this has to be like it starts with the drums. Which we got the beat.
0: I'll just show myself out.
1: I know, later. We got the beat from the Go-Go's as number 9.
0: Ah, that was a fun summer song.
2: I'll tell you what's even better about this song is the bass line. The bass line is so awesome in this song. It's the total hook. I'll tell you, that's a good documentary to watch, too, if you've not watched the Go-Go's documentary. It's a lot of fun.
1: And finally on the list, Honky Tonk Women from the Rolling Stones.
0: Oh, yes. The song was number 1 the day I was born.
2: Yeah, that's awesome.
0: Opening.
2: All right, put that down, Jacob. 2 more for your submission. Number 1, I would have put on there... The Commodores.
0: That
2: intro.
1: Oh, yeah.
2: And if we're going metal.
0: I'm going to do that all day to Patty.
1: Oh, yeah. I just was listening to that cooking dinner yesterday, and I was like, yeah. I'm going to kill these festivals.
0: Only in Abby's house is that being played for dinner. You want some chicken nuggets?
2: Well, but what about also... wait a second. No.

0: Just joy. That song
1: right
0: just brings
1: street,
0: joy.
1: Pick some Nova while that's on. You just pull a carburetor right off an engine today.
0: The problem these days is that teacher will be hot for student. You know, it's like a little different song. Quick break. We'll come back.
1: My favorite. Wait. I don't feel tardy.
0: Well, we are. We've got to get to the commercial break, and Benzie's got your sports next with Billy Gardner.
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0: It's the DVE Morning Show. Billy Gardell live in Los Angeles, California. And we've got Tim Benz filling in for Mike Prosciutto with your sports this morning on DVE. Benzie, what's up?
25: Timmy.
26: 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Unfortunately, we must begin with the Buccos, especially since a lot of people might have been asleep for what happened last night. And if you were, good for you. Lucky for you, I was not. I watched, and it started bad, and it just got worse. Actually, it started weird. Did you stay awake for at least the first inning, Randy?
0: No, I went to bed early.
26: So Jared Jones put the first three guys on base, then struck out the next three guys on pitches at like 98, 101, and 102.
0: Wow.
26: So it was a crazy first inning. That set the tone.
0: What a tease.
26: But then he gave up three runs in the second. He gave up two runs in the fourth. Carmen Wlodzinski came in, and yeah, he let one in the fifth, and then... Five more in the seventh. It just got worse and worse, and the Pirates lose 11-2.
1: They, instead of the organ down there, they were just playing air raid sirens.
0: Do you see where they're playing, Billy? In Sacramento at that minor league park? It sucks. The AIDS situation is such BS.
1: Terrible. They're trying to figure that transition out, but yeah, everybody's complaining about that out here, too. It's just terrible.
26: Well, when they were playing in Las Vegas last week, because they had the ability to go to the Aviators Park, and I think something was going on in Sacramento, so they took six games and went there. There were 102 runs scored in six games between three teams. And what the Rockies had to go to Vegas to set their run record. They left Colorado to go to Vegas to set the run record at 23, which is remarkable to think of given Coors Field's history, but that was the case. Here's what Don Kelly had to say about Majinski and why he kept him in, since he's supposed to be this valuable long relief arm but only seems to pitch on Jared Jones days. Why did he leave him in when the game was out of hand at 6-1? It was Kelly's contention that it wasn't out of hand.
2: It was 6-1. He kept it right there. I think with our offense,
26: kept it right there.
2: 6-1 against the Dodgers at home, and to be in this ballpark with our offense, I feel like, you know, we've done that before, been able to put up some runs. And I mean, you saw some of the balls that got out today for them. You know, we can do that too. So it's 6-1, but when it got to 11, you know, it's definitely too far.
26: I guess I can see his point, because Kurtz did hit a pop fly that went over the fence. I mean, it was a routine can of corn that just kept going. And ended up being a home run. So, bad night for the Pirates. Good night, though, for our buddy, John Fedko, who is definitely in the Fedko Zone. Fedko's kid, Kyler Fedko, making his major league debut Minnesota Twins last night. Fortunately, he did not get a hit. He's got two more days, I believe, with the family out there in Texas to try to make that happen. He did get a start in left field. Former Big East Player of the Year at the University of Connecticut, was hitting 286 with 15 homers at St. Paul at the time of his recall. Apparently, I didn't realize this, but according to what Fedko had said, he talked to my colleague at the Trib, Joe Starkey, and he said that the Minnesota media was like lobbying Derek Shelton to send it up the chain. Let him play in Pittsburgh so we can have something to write about here.
3: Yes.
26: He comes back and makes his debut in Pittsburgh, but I don't know. The roster just didn't shake out the way that they wanted to for that to happen. So a couple weeks later, he gets to play in Texas. Josh Bell ended up winning that game, the former Pirate, with a home run 4-2. The Twins win in Fedko's debut, and we'll see if he can get on the bases at some point during the series against the Rangers. Before we go here, let's hear from Mike Florio on this Tyler Sorsby situation. This is the quarterback.
0: This is crazy.
26: From Texas Tech that was banned by the NCAA for gambling, sued, won, and then everybody else in the Big 12 said we're going to sue Texas Tech through the Big 12 to keep them out, or to fine them, or to boot them, or to sanction them if they play this kid. So that injunction blocked his injunction to play, or was threatening it. So he just said, that's it. And there were others, like Michigan canceled a volleyball game against Texas Tech. He was going to be the cause for everybody to boycott playing against Tech. So he said, okay, that's it. I'm out of here. I'll go to the NFL in the supplemental draft.
1: And he's now the Secretary of Defense.
0: I tell you what, though, like, the college didn't do this. He did it. So if you wanted to boycott the school, they still want to do this. Like, I would keep the boycott intact. See what I'm saying?
26: They want to punish Texas Tech for even trying, you're saying?
0: Yeah, because they weren't the ones saying, no, you can't do this. So they're perfectly okay with their players betting on the games.
26: Well, the funny part was everybody was laughing at the fact that, you know, they got it in front of a judge who was a Texas Tech grad.
0: Right.
26: And then people realized every single federal judge is a Texas Tech grad.
0: Right.
26: All five of them, or whatever it is, in that district, every one of them is a Texas Tech grad.
0: Yeah, you weren't getting around it.
26: So you weren't getting around it. This is how Florio says it might go down for Sorsby going into the NFL.
4: The first step, will the NFL let him in? They should. Will the NFL try to punish him like they punished Terrell Pryor in 2011? They shouldn't. And then ultimately, who will draft him? And in what round? And will any owners be skittish about a quarterback who is a recovering gambling addict touching the ball on every play?
26: I don't see a problem.
3: They just outlawed skill games in PA. It's a natural fit.
1: You're going to have to eat fire while you play these slots. I told you.
26: One other note from soccer. Is it Cape Verde? Are we saying Verde?
5: Yeah,
3: Yeah.
26: Verde ties powerhouse Spain, nothing.
0: Verde.
26: And they were partying like the Scots in Boston.
3: Less than 500,000 people in Cape Verde.
26: You've been doing research on this.
3: Yes, I have.
26: You are adopting this team.
3: They're my team.
26: Ever is adopting Scotland, you've got Cape Verde.
3: That's it.
26: Where is it again?
3: Off the west coast of Africa.
26: All right. What's the national anthem?
5: I bless the rains down in Cape Verde.
3: Yeah.
26: That's sports.
0: All right, quick break. We'll come back more with Billy Gardell live from Los Angeles, California, here on DVE.
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0: 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Randy Bauman.
1: That music always makes me feel like I should be breaking into a spy headquarters or something.
2: Yeah.
1: That's all good.
2: I wanted a drum intro song.
3: That one's called Midnight Rendezvous.
2: Yeah. It sounds like a caper is about to occur.
1: Yeah.
2: Randy Bauman along with Abby Krisner, Ted Whistle, Tim Benz filling in for Pursuita this morning. It's Jacob Recht, our producer. You hear as we welcome Billy Gardell live from Los Angeles, California, at Gardell Studios in Studio City. And I got to bring up once again that I know that you really wanted to be a part of the DV Comedy Festival this year because we were going to try to figure it out so that Billy would be like this special guest last minute, come in and then do a set because you know the set. You know all those players.
1: That lineup is unbelievable, man.
2: Roy Wood Jr., Ian Bagg, Dana Gould, Lynn Coplitz,
1: Jedi Master,
2: Joe Bartnick.
1: That is a murderer's row. Murderer's row.
2: 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But you have something else going on that weekend that, I get why you can't come in, and it's pretty interesting.
1: It's a Twilight Zone show, man. I'm going to be in Scottsdale, Arizona at the Talking Stick Casino. And in their arena, it's going to be John Lovitz, me, and then Andrew Dice Clay. That is like a time warp television show, stand-up comedy. It's just out of the Twilight Zone, man. And it's going to be great. And my favorite part is going to be listening to Dice as John Lovitz gets on his nerves backstage. That's going to be
2: Best friends, right? Like,
1: they're not besties. They get along really well, but they get along like Felix and Oscar. Like, there's 3 minutes doesn't go by without Dice going, "Why are you talking? What are you're very stupid."
2: Yeah.
1: "What do you mean I'm stupid?" "Yeah, stupid." And it just,

0: And I just sit there and have my coffee. It's the best show in town. I love it. So that's a sitcom, those two.
1: Well, the Dice Man has not exactly mellowed through the years.
0: No, dude, he's on it. And, you know, I forget all the time and until I see him in film again what a brilliant actor that guy is.
1: Oh, yeah.
0: Like, he is a legit brilliant actor. Legit.
1: He did.
0: I just watched that. What was the record show I just watched Final? From HBO not too long ago? Yeah. He was great in that, man. He's just he was great in A Star Is Born. He's just a great actor. Truly a great actor.
1: He is in the one Woody Allen movie with Cate Blanchett where he plays
0: something blue or something.
1: That's it. Yeah. Blue Jasmine. That's it.
0: Blue Jasmine.
1: He's really, his name's Augie. Yeah, he's really good.
0: Great actor, man. Great. So that should be fun with those guys. But I will miss you guys. But you have a lineup there that is airtight, man.
1: Just, you know what's interesting is the fact that Lovitz was in the cast of SNL when Andrew Dice Clay hosted the show. And lest you think that we are, that all of the political sort of affiliation with SNL is a recent development. I mean, there was boycotts for SNL over that.
0: Oh, yeah.
1: And Nora Dunn, who was a cast member, refused to be on that episode.
2: I remember that. Yeah, that was a big deal.
0: I remember that, I think I remember that.
3: Didn't Lovitz do like an impersonation of Dice on Weekend Update?
0: On the Tonight Show. No, it was a fake Tonight Show. So, and no matter what he finished with, he would go, oh!
1: Lovitz is, we've had him here in studio, and he's been, he's an interesting cat, I will say that.
0: He is, absolutely, man. He's a true eccentric. He's out of his mind.
1: When I read...
0: I've known him long enough that after he gets going for a while, I just go, not now, John. Not now.
1: Yeah, he seems like he's that guy.
0: Not now.
1: But
0: not
1: he
0: now.
1: Was a huge star. No.
3: Huge star. Like that SNL documentary when they did the special on the lost season, like the season that almost cost them Saturday Night Live.
1: And he gets spared from the fire.
3: And he was one of the people that they thought, Lauren thought, could bridge it into the next season. So they kept him. Him and Dennis Miller, and I don't remember who the third one was, but there were only three, and he was one of the three.
1: And then when I read Penny Marshall's biography, her autobiography, just how much she loved him. I mean, he was around all the time.
0: He's a sweetheart, man.
1: He like shared a house with like Brad Pitt at one point. Like, he's just one of those dudes.
4: Are you going to eat these Cheerios?
1: Yeah.
4: Or am I?
1: Well, watch Larry Sanders. He's Larry's.
0: Early on,
1: you know, he plays Larry's best friend throughout, you know, the duration of the series.
0: Nobody was better in that show than Rip Torn. Nobody.
1: Oh no, that's the comedic tour de force.
0: The legendary performance.
4: CNBC. What's that?
1: Rip Torn in Larry Sanders to me is on the same level as Carol O'Connor's Archie Bunker. Not of imports, not
0: legendary run.
1: Yeah, but like it was that
0: legendary.
1: Good. It was.
0: Yep, it absolutely was.
1: That's a show that doesn't hold up. I've rewatched Larry Sanders, and it's just
0: it was such pop culture stuff. That's why.
1: Well, you know,
0: stuff gets old.
1: You'd appreciate this. I have one of those TVs that like the Samsungs. When you turn it on, it has its own TV stations that it just tunes into.
3: Oh, yeah.
0: I hate that. I'm trying to figure out how to disable that.
1: Me too, but.
0: I don't want to go in there. I want my cable.
1: I found a hack for it. One of their channels is all Letterman.
0: Oh, really?
1: So when I turn on my TV, it's all Letterman now. And so I'll turn it on, and there's these old Letterman episodes. And there was an episode on the other night where Julia Roberts is the guest, and she's promoting Steel Magnolias. So she's super young. And that's what, you know, she always loved Dave. And you can see her. She's giggling and she's at her, you know, most, you
3: her
1: know,
3: zenith.
1: Just, yes. Lovely. She's just lovely. And then she's like, he's like, now who are you here with? And she's like, oh, my friend Daryl came with me to promote the movie. He's like, Daryl? She's like, yeah, Daryl Hannah. And he's like, oh, Daryl Hannah's here. Oh, let's see if we can get her to come out. And then she doesn't want to come out. And then Daryl Hannah decides to walk out on stage with her. And they're like, you know, they're hugging and laughing. And she's clearly like, she was kind of shy and didn't want to do it. And then it just turns into this thing with Julie Roberts and Daryl Hannah. And if that happened now, in no way, shape, or form, would you watch that without the cynical mindset of like, yeah, right, this is all, you know, predetermined and blah blah blah, and they're trying to do something viral, but back then because entertainment was so different. Deal. It just felt like, wow, this is so exciting. Look at this thing that's happening that's spontaneous. Yeah. And you're watching spontaneous television, which a lot of people now would look at and think that's boring. But because there was no safety net, because it was an unexpected moment, and you have these two huge stars who go on, and then they get along great with Dave, and they do this like cute little segment together and everything, and he's got a dog, or she's got a dog wandering around the set the entire time, and they're petting the dog and talking to each other. And I was just thinking, if I watched this back then, this would have been riveting. Like, I would not have turned my, I wouldn't have blinked.
0: Yeah, it would have been a treat. Now, but the internet has jammed us all into the bad movie aisle at Blockbuster. We're perpetually trapped there. It's like one of the rings of Inferno. That's what it did.
1: No, but the
0: so nothing special. Nothing special.
1: The aisle that it trapped us in is Faces of Death. And
0: That's it. We went from poetry to chickens' heads being pulled off. Congratulations, everybody.
3: Hey, they are doing one more Jackass, so we've got hope there.
1: I do love Jackass. I think Jackass is the lone exception, but to me, it's like that should be the only like forum for it. You know what I mean? It shouldn't be like everybody's doing it, but we are. Everyone's doing it. As a matter of fact, the Jackass guys are the only ones who didn't get super rich doing it. Like Jake Paul and all those guys are, you know, going to be billionaires. They started off doing this.
3: Yeah,
1: same
3: to the point
1: stuff.
3: That they have to keep doing them over and over again, risking poor wee man's life.
1: Yeah, you know? That's true.
0: When I look at the internet and how summer comics just shoot up because of something viral, I think I know how those old football players felt. In the NFL, he's getting $20 million coming out of college. Are you kidding me?
3: Yeah,
0: I had to work wee Alabama.
1: Dude, Caliendo always does that. Caliendo, the bane of his existence was Chewbacca mom when she went viral. That like lady in a minivan who put on a Chewbacca mask and started laughing, and it got a billion. He's like, do you know how hard I have to work to get 1/10 of the amount of views? Exactly. He was not even doing a bit. Legitimately pissed him off. And he's like, what's the point of this anymore? What's the point? Chewbacca mom. I'm on the same plane as Chewbacca mom. I'm aspiring to get to Chewbacca mom's level.
0: Chewbacca mom sitting up front.
1: Yeah. Well, you know
0: we're
1: what?
0: Just back in comfort.
1: I don't think anybody can argue that we're not better for it. Billy Gardell, ladies and gentlemen. Always a pleasure to talk with you, buddy. Yes. Love you, Kaz.
0: Good to talk to everybody. Love you. Have a beautiful morning.
1: All right, man.
3: See you, Billy.
1: Special thanks to Tim Benz for filling in this morning. Are you doing tomorrow, too?
3: I'm back tomorrow, and then I don't know who's in on Thursday.
2: Guy Junker.
3: Oh, Guy's back on Thursday.
1: Oh, nice. Dating tips from Guy Junker on Thursday here on the program. Michelle's up next with the Electric Lunch at noon. 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

102.5 DVE. It's Michelle. Yeah, we're rolling the DVE workforce commercial free rock block. I just want to remind you guys, there will be ice cream and plenty of it. Who doesn't like a Pierre's ice cream party pack delivered to their house? Got a shot at that during the lunch today. And also, I can get you guys on the guest list for the DBE show with Godsmack and special guest Stone Temple Pilots. Of course, that's going to be a week from tonight. It's Starlink. So we'll do that before this hour is over on DBE. Wow.

0: I said, no, I'm dead.
1: In lieu of a raise, here's a song you might like. You're on the job with DVE.

0: predictable morning show that makes sense went out the window years ago.
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102.5 DVE. Man, it's always so good to hear Grace Slick's voice, even after all these years, you know? Timeless tune there, baby. So anyway, speaking of tunes that people love, like I love that one. Electric Lunch is all about that. There are about, I don't know, 12 spots on the lunch, something like that, between 10 and 12. So if you want one of those spots for your request, it's waiting for you right now. Noon to 1 is always your call. You guys put that hour together. So what is it today that you would like to hear? Big DVE hit? Fine. Something just a little off the beaten path? You want me to dig it out? That's cool too. So please start giving me your requests for the Electric Lunch by sending me talkback messages on the iHeartRadio app. Just tap the little microphone icon on the screen of your phone and just say hi. Michelle, hey, play me this song. I haven't heard it forever. Thank you. My name is this, whatever. That's all you got to do. Or go to social, you know, put it in our DVE Facebook page or my Twitter at DVE Michelle. Call me if you want. I'm here. That's 833-412-WDVE.

0: 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Ugly night in Sacramento for the Pirates. Jared Jones gives up 5 runs in 4 innings. Carmen Majewski comes in and it only gets worse. Defense bumbling all over the place. The future Vegas Athletics over the Bucks, 11-2. Pirates drop now below 500. Two teams going again tonight at 9:40. Your starting pitchers tonight, Mitch Keller and Jack Perkins. Steelers added another receiver yesterday, and he's from Pine Richland. It's Levi Wirtz. He's a rookie. He got waived by the Seahawks last week. The Steelers have grabbed him. He played college ball in Kansas, Albany, and Old Dominion. A sports short, Stevie E.
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1: Hey, I'm calling from Las Vegas, and I'm hoping you could play something from Street Survivor.
0: What, from Skinner? Yeah, and what's your name?
1: Keith.
0: Awesome, Keith. I'll send it your way, okay?
1: Hey, we moved like 24 years ago, and we still listen to you every single day.
0: That's so great. Did you have a good time with the hockey, with the Golden Knights?
1: It could have been a lot worse. I'm a Penguin fan, no.
0: I figured. I was saying that to you. I thought, this guy's a Penguin fan. What am I talking about? So, okay, Keith, let me get you that Skinnerd, okay?
1: Appreciate it. Enjoy your day.
0: Okay, bye-bye.

0: Hey, DVE, thanks for hanging on. 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
1: Are you able to play a song for me on the radio?
0: Do you want one?
1: Yeah.
0: What do you want to hear?
1: Panama by Van Halen.
0: Okay, what's your name?
1: Trent.
0: Hi, Trent.
1: Hello.
0: Where are you from?
1: Wexford, PA.
0: I'm going to send this to you, Trent, okay?
1: Okay.
0: Okay, see ya. Have fun.
1: You too.
0: Bye.

0: DVE, what'd it be today?
1: Hi, Michelle. Hey, I was wondering if I could get a lunchtime request, please.
0: Yeah.
1: How about the Purple Space Trucking?
0: Cool. Man, it's been a minute. Who's this?
1: My name is Ray from Ross Township.
0: All right, Ray. Thanks, man. Appreciate it.
1: Thanks, Michelle.
0: See ya.

0: thanks for hanging on, DBE.
1: Yeah, this is Milt in Aliquippa. Yeah. Can I hear Night Ranger?
0: Yeah, Milt, you got one? You want me just to pick one out for you?
1: Rockin' America.
0: Coming your way, Milt.
1: Thank you.
0: See ya.

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0: Springsteen, last item on the lunch today. That's actually for Wyatt and his dad. Hey, guys, that's for you. 102.5 DVE. Night Ranger going to Milt. Foo Fighters going to Christy. 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

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And Motley Crue's going to be here before you know it. 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

0: DBE with Michelle. Hey, we have another money contest going on right now. 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

0: It's DVE with Michelle. Absolutely gorgeous outside. I am going to go out there and get me some of that. Chad Tyson's up in a matter of seconds. We will get you guys the kickoff of a DVE workforce commercial-free hour. So enjoy. See you guys. DVE.
1: This commercial-free hour of music was powered by...

Amy Skinner. What's up? I just thought of Chad Tyson checking in. Rock, thanks here on a Tuesday afternoon. Nice day out there weather-wise, man. Partly sunny, breezy, 74 right now here on the Berg. Great day to roll the windows down and crank up DVE on the afternoon commute. We're commercial-free until 3:40, so enjoy. Keeping it rocking with Mellencamp right now.

Led Zeppelin's still pushing a trademark Led Zeppelin experience here in the U.S., a name that Jason Bonham used to have for his band until 2018 when Robert Plant and Jimmy Page asked him to stop using that. They tried to file for it last year, but it got rejected by the U.S. Trademark and Patent Office. They said it was too similar to the registered mark Led Zeppelin, which they also own, so I don't know what the hang-up is, but they just resubmitted again this month, so maybe

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Van Halen back there. Big day in history for them today. 96, Father's Day, 1996. Sammy Hagar had a phone call with Eddie Van Halen, and after that, he was no longer in the band. It's DVE. Let's keep the tunes rocking. Paul McCartney and Wings.

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Give me about 7 minutes and I'll have another chance to get your name on the DVE guest list for the Godsmack show. 1 week from today, next Tuesday, the 23rd over at Starlook. It's coming up in a few. Chad Tyson hanging out. Deep cut right now. Grabbing some Eddie Money out of the archives. One off of his No Control album, which actually had an anniversary this past weekend. Which I think I'm in love.

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2: But I looked like Pigpen from Charlie Brown. 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So, but I get over to the U-Haul place. The kid behind the thing is putting all the information in. 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And I go, "Yeah." And she goes, "Oh my God, I love Mike and Molly. 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

last night over on the Spin Magazine Facebook page, I saw they had a photo of a coffin posted that had band stickers all over, like rock band stickers. They had an article with it about how that's like a rock and roll way to send off the music fan in your life. I thought it was a great idea at first, and then I saw the comment about this band. Somebody wrote, "If you put a stain sticker on my coffin, I'm coming back to haunt you the rest of your life." It's DVE.

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0: It's 102.5 DB. Chad Tyson. Time for the sports hit on the show today. Purdue's on vacation this week, so I got a cover for him. It's me, brought to you by Chafe and Luhana. If you Google Pirates, here are the first two headlines that pop up. Number one, 10 bends from the Trib. What had been reliable aspects of the Pirates now sputtering? And number two, from Sports Illustrated, not time to give up on Pirates yet. Now, that's the optimistic national article. 10 bends, keeping it real, though. He's actually filling in again tomorrow for Prezuda on Sports with the DVE Morning Show. He's a little bit more blunt, I guess you could say, with his article. He wasn't sugarcoating anything because, as he pointed out during this 2-8 spiral the Pirates are on right now, they have exceeded 3 runs just once in those 8 losses. They're also averaging just 3 runs per game in those 8 losses. And Pirates hitters have 676 strikeouts, the most in the NL. So, series continues this evening against the A's. It was an 11-2 loss last night. 9:40 first pitch this evening. It's a 3-game series, so they'll wrap it up tomorrow night. It's going to be Mitch Keller getting the start on the mound tonight for the Buccos. And that's going to do it for sports and the show today. I'm going to head out. Val Porter and next to keep things rocking here tonight. I will talk to you. It's back here tomorrow afternoon around 3 for a Wednesday edition of the show. And if you want to connect with me on the social, at Chad Tyson, so you can find me everywhere on the line with DVE. You guys have a great rest of the night tonight. Be good to each other, all right?
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